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1: Here's the weather for the Southern Light listening area. Currently 79 degrees under clear skies. Humidity 54%. The wind is from the northwest at 5 miles per hour. The forecast for this evening, partly cloudy, 75 degrees. Overnight, cloud-filled skies with a slight chance of rain. The temp 66 degrees. And then tomorrow, cloudy with some wind, with scattered showers and thunderstorms. The temp 76. And that's the weather for the northern Shenandoah Valley listening area.

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God bless and thank you.

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0: Anyone who's suffered knows what it's like when a well-meaning friend says something, well, insensitive. And their ill-chosen words only make you feel worse. Today on Insight for Living, Chuck Swindoll recounts the story of Job, when the ones who showed up to comfort him did little more than pile on shame, judgment, and condemnation. Sitting in the ash heap of his shattered life, Job faced not only unbearable suffering, but an assault on his character from the friends who came to console him. Chuck titled today's message, When Rebuke and Resistance Collide.
1: We're engaged in an examination of the life and experience of Job. If you're not familiar with the book in the Bible, it's just before the very large book of the Psalms, right in the center section. And just to the left, we'll find Job. If you'll locate chapter 11, I'd like to read a few verses from that, as well as some from a couple of other chapters later on. We're sort of trying to take it in chunks so we don't become tedious about this and break everyone's back over it. You know you've been in Job a long time when you greet people at church, and rather than they're saying, how are you doing, they ask, what happened to you this week? And I think that's starting to happen in our lives, and I want to be sensitive to the fact that you can take just so much of stuff like this, but what a man, what an experience. You will recall he's lost everything, including now his health, as well as all in his family except his wife. Friends have come, so-called friends, to bring him comfort and sympathy. They bring neither, and their words have turned to rebuke and insults and sarcasm. And that sort of is a running commentary through the poem of this section, beginning at chapter 4, really, and going on through to chapter 38. Now, look at Job 11, verse 1. This is the third of the friends. Zophar the Naamathite answered, shall a multitude of words go unanswered, and a talkative man be acquitted? Shall your boasts silence men, and shall you scoff and none rebuke? For you have said, my teaching is pure, and I am innocent in your eyes. But would that God might speak and open his lips against you. Job answers in chapter 12, verse 1, where we read, then Job responded, truly then, you are the people, and with you wisdom will die. But I have intelligence as well as you. I am not inferior to you. And who does not know such things as these? I am a joke to my friends. The one who called on God, and he answered him. The just and blameless man is a joke. 13, verse 15, sort of Job's declaration of faith. Though he slay me, I will hope in him. Nevertheless, I will argue my ways before him. This will also be my salvation, for a godless man may not come before his presence. Listen carefully to my speech. Let my declaration fill your ears. Behold, now I have prepared my case. I know that I will be vindicated. 14, verse 1. Man who is born of woman is short-lived and full of turmoil. Like a flower, he comes forth and withers. Also flees like a shadow and does not remain. Verse 10, but man dies and lies prostrate. Man expires, and where is he? As water evaporates from the sea and a river becomes parched and dried up, so man lies down and does not rise. Until the heavens are no more, he will not awake nor be aroused out of his sleep. Oh, that you would hide me in Sheol, that you would conceal me until your wrath returns to you, that you would set a limit for me and remember me. If a man dies, will he live again? All the days of my struggle I will wait until my change comes. us.
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1: Have you noticed that problems don't just go away? They don't evaporate, they proliferate, says one of Murphy's laws. I thought recently they're sort of like roaches. You can't just ignore them. You kill everyone you see. When I moved back to Texas, I had a friend tell me when he saw me in cowboy boots one day, he said, you know why we wear cowboy boots? And I said, well, I thought I did, but I think I'm going to learn a new reason right now. He said, yeah, it's you can kill roaches in a corner when you wear those cowboy boots. When we were at the seminary, we lived in the campus apartments, which, praise God, had been destroyed now. And there's a new library there, but we lived in the old campus apartment number 9. Sounds like a jail sentence, doesn't it? Apartment number 9. But boy, roaches. I said to Cynthia one day, we don't have a single roach in our place. She looked at me like I was crazy. I said, they're all married, have large families. Problems are like that. They just get worse, especially conflicts. And even when you try to solve them, they just get more complicated. And I have a feeling there is not a person listening to me right now who has not, on occasion, attempted to make things right with another individual and have it blow up in your face. Or other individuals, plural, only to have the scene get increasingly more difficult. It's easy to forget the original agenda. When one person is sick and three people come to bring encouragement, there is a simple agenda, and these men had it right who came to visit Job. There's nothing wrong with their original intent. Chapter 2, verse 11 tells us these three men, Eliphaz, Bildad, Zophar, came from their homes all the way to Job's ash heap, where he found himself without his children, without a means of making a living, where he found himself with no home, no buildings on his place of his own property, and where he found himself covered with sores that were now cracking open and oozing with pus. Miserable in the daytime and restless through the night, the three men came to sympathize with him and to comfort him. Great agenda. If you learn nothing else so far from Job of a positive nature, learn when someone is laid aside and for whatever reason you are by their side, you've come to sympathize and to comfort. End of agenda. But somewhere between their leaving with the right agenda and 7, 8, 9 days later, as they're into the dialogue, the agenda got lost. I would venture to say you cannot find a sentence of sympathy and comfort that fell from their lips. And all of these chapters from 4 through 31, there is accusation, there is blame, there is shame, there is insult, there is sarcasm, there is finger pointing, there is judging, there is condemning, there is preaching, but there is no sympathy and there is no comfort. So that Job winds up, as we're going to see in the time we spend in these chapters today, he winds up saying, it had been better if you had just stayed silent. Awfully good advice. What is it our mothers taught us? If you can't say something nice, that's it. Don't say anything at all. If you cannot bring sympathy and comfort, bring nothing at all, just your presence. Well, Eliphaz has spoken, and he's talked about experience of the past in his lecture, Job, on learning from experience. As Eliphaz stands there in good health with plenty in his wallet and a happy family at home. Bildad stands then in Eliphaz's place, the next in age. And Bildad says, what we must learn, Job, is lessons taught us from the brilliant minds of the past. And he represents those philosophers and teachers and sages of yesteryear, and he offers those words of advice to his friend as Bildad stands healthy and wealthy and in his own eyes wise. Then Zophar. Zophar, verse 1 of chapter 11, now answers, using not experience or the wisdom of the past as his basis, but just rank legalism. Just legalism. Verses 1 to 4, you are guilty, Job. Verses 5 to 12, you are ignorant, Job. Verses 13 to 20, you are sinful. Repent. End of Zophar's sympathetic, comforting message. Verse 2, shall a multitude of words go unanswered and a talkative man be acquitted? How's that for an opening line? He heard the word windbag earlier and decides to use it again. We have listened to you about as long as we plan to listen, Job. How many more things do you think you have to say to convince us you're full of words, but your life is empty of righteousness? Shall your boast silence men like us? No way. Shall you scoff and no one rebuke you? There is no way. You have said, my teaching is pure and I am innocent in your eyes. Stop. Stop at verse 4. Job never said that. You know, it's hard enough to be dealt with rudely, tactlessly, but to be misquoted is a very, very painful thing to take sitting down. Back in chapter 6, Job had been vulnerable enough to say in verse 24, teach me, show me how I have erred. You show me. Verse 28, please now look at me and see if I lie to your face. Point it out. Identify the wrong. Of course, they don't deal in specifics. These men are given to generalized, universal criticism. And so they take Job on with both fists. They now misquote him in chapter 11, verse 4. And if telling him that he's guilty isn't enough, Zophar now says, you are one ignorant man. Remember Job when he was earlier identified as one of the greatest men of the East? In fact, as I recall, the greatest. He feared God and turned away from evil. Sounds to me like a man who wasn't guilty and wasn't ignorant of God. But you understand, when legalists make their statement, they don't need facts. All they need is volume. And the ability to put you down so that you're intimidated by their presence. Oh, they're awfully good at that. Would that God might speak and open his lips against you. This is calling down a judgment from heaven. Would that God might show you the secrets of wisdom, for sound wisdom has two sides, Job, probably meaning the side we can understand and the side we can't, the side we can see and the side we can't see, the invisible wisdom of God. Know then that God forgets a part of your iniquity. Can you discover the depths of God, Job? Can you discover the limits of the Almighty? They are high as the heavens. What can you do? Deeper than the grave, called here in the Hebrew Sheol, the place of the departed dead in the days of the Old Testament. Deeper than the grave, what can you know? Why, Job, the measure of God's mind is longer than the earth. It's broader than the sea. If he passes by or shuts up or calls an assembly, who can restrain the Almighty, Job? He's delivering Job a lecture in what we might call theology 101, as if Job needs a theological lecture. Let me pause here and say that Zophars are still on the loose. If you haven't met one, just hold your breath. He'll come along. They have zero capacity to connect the dots. They have a complete inability to even color by numbers. They don't get it, but they have a message for you. And the message usually is a put down because you are not doing what they believe you ought to be doing, or you are doing what they believe you should not be doing. And in this case, since he sees Job as ignorant of God, he decides he needs to teach him about God, and he tells him of God's length and breadth and depth and width and height, and reminds Job that this God cannot be restrained. And then, if that isn't enough, verse 11, with the implication, you're the man, he knows false men. He sees iniquity without investigating. And then the ultimate, an idiot will become intelligent when the foal of a wild donkey is born a man. Just look there for a few moments. The word idiot comes from a Hebrew word that means to be hollow, empty. When used of a person, it's referring to empty-headed. We have the colloquialism airhead in our day. He's calling Job, by implication, an empty-headed man. And there is no more possibility that a person like that could ever become wise than a donkey could give birth to a human. Now, for just a moment, since you're not there, try to imagine yourself there. You've lost it all, including your health. You haven't been able to sleep. You can't eat. Now we're in a third round of this first cycle of dialogues, and it's just getting worse. And of all things, you're now called an idiot, a hollow-brained individual who himself can't connect the dots. Warren Wiersbe wrote, "How sad it is when people who should share ministry end up creating misery." How tragic that these three friends focused on Job's words instead of the feelings behind those words. Then he quotes a Chinese proverb, "Though conversing face to face, their hearts have 1,000 miles between them." Ever been around a person like that? I'm going to venture something, but don't move a muscle, okay? Or you'll let us all know that it's true. You may be married to one like that. That's a terrible existence. It's a dreadful existence. You converse face to face, but your hearts have 1,000 miles between you. How true that was at the ash heap. After all, information is not the same as communication. Sidney J. Harris reminds us, information is giving out, communication is getting through. It's a great line. Today, my desire is not simply to give out information to help you know Job 11 through 14. You can get that on your own by reading it, or by finding commentaries and reading them. My desire today is to communicate, to get through, to take the side of the person who has no good reason to have to endure something like this, who lives with it regularly. Why, he has the audacity in verse 13 to begin with the condition. If you would direct your heart right, and if you would spread out your hand to him, meaning God, if iniquity is in your hand, put it far away. If you do not let wickedness dwell in your

there will be no escape for them. And Zophar's through. Well, not really. He's coming back, but thankfully it will be a while. The sheer arrogance of Zophar is shocking. You know, I think I need to point out something that needs to be said. Zophar makes an error in judgment that commonly occurs among legalists. He does acknowledge the infinitude and greatness of God. That's correct. He urges Job to understand such truths and to realize their implications, and that's necessary. Not in this case, but normally it would be necessary. It could be helpful. But then, with veiled arrogance, he exhorts Job to fall in line, implying that he knows what Job won't admit. Men and women, be awfully careful about telling other people they're going through what they're going through because they're sinful. Be very careful about that. If you don't have the evidence and if you don't have the proof, you're terribly close to serving as a judge. And people are sometimes implicated in a wrong where they themselves are innocent. Following the first morning service today, I had a gentleman who was a partner with Arthur Anderson come by to say a few words to me about what he's learning from our study in Job. He said it's been very helpful. He says, so happens that my part of Arthur Anderson is just as clean as a whistle, but we've been smeared over from the media announcement that all of Arthur Anderson is questionable. That's a bad call. When the Jim and Tammy Baker nonsense hit the news back in the 80s, Insight for Living suffered in a difficult manner for a period of time, though I've never met either one of them and do not in any way agree with that style of ministry. But because we're also a media ministry, we had to somehow answer to a number of people who became our critics because we, like them, are on the air, and therefore we, like them, must be, you finish the sentence. How insulting. Be really careful about generalizations. Guard yourself from taking a role of prophet and priest, as Zophar does with Job. I know, and I do not mean this sarcastically, some of you are very intelligent. You have a great grasp of God's Word, and I commend you for that. Prove it by your restraint. Let your wisdom show through by demonstrating a lot of understanding and grace, especially when another hurts in a way you have never hurt. Well, Job responds, and I'm so delighted he doesn't say, well, you're right so far. I'm not going to fight this. The rebuke of Zophar is met by the resistance of Job, and that is the only way to deal with a legalist. Legalists are like roaches. You leave them alone, they proliferate. They attract others. And before you know it, the legalists run the show because bullying tactics is their favorite approach. And if they can't bully, they take their ball and bat and they go elsewhere. Thank God, they leave. There was a time in my life when I allowed legalists to take a little more control of me than they should have been allowed. I'm making up for lost time now. We're not going to have that at this church. We're not going to have you playing king of the mountain over somebody else's life. Nobody died and left you king. Nobody put you in charge of answering for somebody else. Stay real quiet. The Lord is well able to handle His children. And by the way, if one of your youngsters is wayward and you're just eating your heart out because you raised them right and they're going wrong, remember the one who has done the most perfect job of being a parent has the most wayward kids, and that's God. Isn't that a relief? Remember the tether He let you have when you were going wrong and when I was going wrong and times in our lives? And isn't it amazing how the Lord in long

0: suffering, and finally, one day, said, "That's enough."
1: If you've ever been on the receiving end of harsh judgment from an insensitive friend, Chuck Swindoll's message has probably touched a tender place. Job's story reminds us that suffering rarely comes with easy answers, and that the people around us don't always say the right things. But God never loses sight of His children. He's patient, He's sovereign, and in His own time, He says, "That's enough." This is Insight for Living. Chuck titled his message, "When Rebuke and Resistance Collide." In today's study, Chuck reminded us that life is fragile, our years are few, and trouble has a way of showing up when we least expect it. If you're in a season like that right now, if the world feels like it's on fire around you, Chuck wrote a book with you in mind. It's called Finding God When the World's on Fire, and it speaks directly to the question that Job wrestled with: where is God when everything falls apart? 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
1: Here's the weather for the Southern Light listening area. The current temperature is 72 degrees under clear skies. The humidity 73%. The wind is calm. The forecast for this evening, partly cloudy, 75 degrees. Overnight, cloud-filled skies with a slight chance of rain. The temp 66 degrees. And then tomorrow, cloudy with some wind, with scattered showers and thunderstorms. The temp 76. And that's the weather for the northern Shenandoah Valley listening area.

0: A flag on the porch, a breeze in the trees, a quiet reminder that gratitude still looks good on both a country and a heart. This summer, thank God for simple gifts and the freedom to enjoy them. Southern Light.
1: Weird things can happen to you in the ministry anytime, anywhere, and they do. A lot of them we can't share with you lay people. Say, I can't come up here on Sunday morning and say, I want to tell you the funniest thing happened at the funeral Thursday. You can't do that. Funerals are a serious time, need to be treated that way. But strange things happen at funerals. Have a pastor here in the state of Tennessee, and he will remain nameless, but this is an absolutely true story. I'm not inventing it. It's too funny reporting it. He was in his very first church over close to Knoxville. And he was pastor of a little congregation and was called on to do his first funeral about a month after he became a pastor. Well, you know, it's just right up there, and he's, what's he going to do? Real uptight about this. Went to see an older minister to speak with him about what he should do for the funeral service. And the older minister said, do you own a minister's manual? Now, you can tell this fellow had been at it. This voice has been aged in oak. This, you know, do you own a minister's manual? And the younger minister friend said, well, no, he didn't. And the older minister said, buy yourself a minister's manual. It will tell you what you must do. Boy, had this fellow had been called, you just didn't doubt it at all. He was in the right place. So the young minister goes out and buys a minister's manual. Now, let me explain that real fast. Minister's manual has special ordered services for things like weddings, funerals, ordination of a deacon, ordination of a minister, dedication of a new church facility, commissioning of a missionary, and the scriptures and orders and all that stuff are in order. Then there are different kinds of funerals. An infant who died at birth, a military service, an elderly person who died at 104 after a long and fruitful life. So the funeral services are arranged differently depending on the circumstances of the death of the dearly departed. So in the midst of all of this, you have a minister's manual which clearly lays out various kinds of services for you. Different denominations like the Episcopal Presbyterian groups have their very own minister's manual. Now, some of us in the Baptist and the Nazarene and the Church of Christ groups might use one that's kind of general that's provided by the funeral home. See, and it'll have their name on the back near the family at the graveside there. So as you can see, First State Bank out here on the back. Now then, the minister takes his minister's manual, this young fellow that he buys at the Cokesbury bookstore or something like that, non-Baptist operation. They hadn't gotten out there yet. We're gaining on them. But he buys this minister's manual and goes into it, and here is a wonderful layout for a funeral service. He thinks it is just spectacular. Gives him scriptures and special arrangements and hymns to be sung and all this beautiful stuff. Wow, he just thought it was terrific. So he works up his funeral service and got it all in shape. Then goes out to do the funeral. The people were amazed at what a wonderful minister they had. How tasteful, how thoughtful, how significant this service was. Well, he just gave them his most wonderful thoughts. Then they drive out to the cemetery, and it's time for the committal service, when we commit the dearly departed to the earth forever. So they get out and get out of the funeral car, slams the door, and opens his little minister's manual to the committal service portion of the funeral. It's the second ribbon. These deals have two ribbons in them. And opens it to the second ribbon. And he reads here, the minister may wish to gather a handful of soil and walk before the pallbearers to the burial site, scattering the dirt abroad and reciting the following verses. Ashes to ashes, dust to dust, from the earth we come, to the earth we return. Well, he says, that's terrific. So he gets him a big handful of dirt, and it's running out between his class ring and his little finger. And he looks back at the pallbearers, who are, as we say in Eastern Kentucky, studying him right smart. And these are kind of typical Route 2 good farm folks. All these good men, brown from the eyebrows down, white from the eyebrows up. They wear their caps in the sunshine. And here they are holding the casket of the dearly departed with both hands, each of them, ready to walk toward the gravesite. And the minister looks back at them with a handful of dirt. And he says, y'all ready? Now they're thinking to themselves, preacher, this isn't a bring-your-own-dirt funeral. And one of them sort of shrugged like, I guess so. And he just pivots with authority, starts walking to the little funeral home tent up on the hill, scattering the dirt. And they're walking behind him like they're following a diesel up a slow grade, just coughing and hacking as the dirt flies back through the air. And boy, he is just giving it to them. Ashes to ashes, dust to dust. They're coughing and clearing out. From the earth we come, to the earth we return. Boom, walked right in the hole. True story.

0: Across 250 years of history, America has faced seasons of challenge, risen in moments of courage, and been carried by God's grace through every chapter. Southern Light is marking this milestone with grateful hearts and a message of hope rooted in faith.
1: Are you the anxious mom of a teenager? Are you frantic trying to ensure your child's spiritual well-being? Melissa Krueger wants to help you flip this parenting script.
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1: This is Revive Our Hearts with Nancy DeMoss Wolgemuth, co-author of You Can Trust God to Write Your Story. For Wednesday, August 19th, I'm Dana Gresh. The teen years. There will be joy, there will be challenges, and by God's grace, there will be hope. That's what Melissa Krueger wants to show you today. Melissa is mom to three, author of Parenting with Hope, Raising Teens for Christ in a Secular Age. She shared about that book at our most recent True Woman Conference. You ready to hear seven principles for parenting teens with hope? Let's dive in.
2: It's so good to be with you to talk about this topic. I love talking about parenting teens. What I hope that this session will do is infuse some hope in this season, because I think it can feel overwhelming, it can feel scary, it can feel shocking, and it can feel really guilt-ridden. So I just want to say before we begin, I know everyone's coming into this topic from a little bit different of a place. I've seen a lot of babies in here, and I'm like, you are 1 second away from being a parent of a teenager is how it feels, right? Like, yeah, I mean, so I'm really glad you're here, because a lot of the principles we're going to talk about, I wish I had known at 6 months. So a lot of it is applicable for all of motherhood. But I also know there are some women in here who are looking back. Sometimes it's really tempting when we're having talks about parenting to just feel our failure and just to be like, oh, I didn't do that. I didn't do that. I didn't do that. I didn't do that. And I don't want anyone to do that, because here's the thing. Tomorrow is another day. And tomorrow is a day that you can start parenting with hope. So even if you look back and say, there's a lot of things I did wrong, don't get stuck in that. Just say, tomorrow I want to be the godly mother that to my kids and honor God in my parenting. So that's part of the hope as we get into this topic. And I just want to say that in the beginning. Don't feel the failure. If the Lord convicts us, yeah, we can go to Him, we can confess, but just always remember, Christ came to die for all of us. We are all imperfect parents. No child out there is being raised by a perfect mother. They do not exist, and no one has a perfect father either. So we're all trying our best to follow God as we walk through this mothering journey. And the best thing we can do is cheer one another on rather than condemn one another. Okay, well, what I'm going to do in this session is go through seven principles that I think help us to parent with hope. So if you're a note taker, you can get out your pen, and we're going to go through seven principles. I'm just going to springboard off those principles and talk about those, and I hope that they will provide clarity. Again, they are not going to say everything that needs to be said, but I hope that they will kind of be some signposts on the journey of parenting. So the first principle of parenting with hope: our hope must be God-oriented, not child-oriented. So our hope needs to be God-centered, not child-centered, or I'm going to even say circumstantially centered. Now, here's the thing. When you look out at the world today, it can feel just ominous when you talk about teenagers, right? It feels like there are threats around every corner. And so we're looking at our world and we're saying there's this secular age. How on earth can I raise children who love the Lord? It can be cell phones. It can be sexuality. It can be anxiety. It can be apathy. We see disobedience and we see discord. We see all of these things culturally. If we look at our circumstances, we are tempted toward despair. And a story I always like to go back to in the Bible is the story of the 12 spies as they went into the promised land. Do you remember what happened when they did that? These 12 men go in, one from each tribe, And we have Caleb and Joshua. They go in as well. Everyone returns. And what do they say? Those people are fierce. We look like grasshoppers in comparison. They are wealthy. They are strong. They've got it all together. And we are this little nation. 10 of them said, we shouldn't go in. We should just quit altogether. Do you remember what Caleb said? Listen to this. He saw the exact same thing. And he said, let us go up at once and occupy it, for we are well able to overcome it. The Lord is with us. What did he trust in? The Lord was with them. And so if you notice one common theme through scripture, when you see the words, do not fear, think what it's always accompanied with. It is not, do not fear because there's nothing to fear. It is not, do not fear because they don't have way bigger soldiers than you. It's do not fear because, yeah, this is a pagan world we're living in a lot of ways. It is always, do not fear, for I am with you. It is always God's presence that alleviates our fears, not a circumstantial change. And so that is what Caleb and Joshua, yes, they saw the circumstances. So what we don't want to be is blind. Your children are not going to be promoted in their faith just by living in a secular world. This isn't an age that's encouraging them in their faith. So we're not blind to that. We see the giants in the land. There really are giants in the land. But what we say is, I can have hope because I serve a God who is with me in this parenting journey. You are not alone. Okay, so that's the first thing. We keep this God-centered hope because God is with us. And here's the second thing I want you to hope in. And this is really good news for everyone in this room. Children are not saved by perfect parenting. Yes. And you can say amen. Children are not saved by perfect parenting. It never says in scripture, for by perfect parenting, you have been saved. And this through the mother. You know, it doesn't say that. What does it say? For by grace, you have been saved through faith. And this not of itself. It is a gift of God, not by works, not even by your motherhood works. So no one can boast. Okay, so every child who becomes a Christian is saved by the grace of Jesus Christ. The grace of Jesus Christ. Not perfect parenting. So we hope in that. The other thing we hope in is this. So this is true too. So that's true. God saves, but he also does work through families. So here's the thing. Both are true at the same time. God is the one saving, and what you do in your home really, really matters. The environment of your home is doing something to shape and fashion this child. We see this, don't we? When Paul writes to Timothy in 2 Timothy, do you remember what he says? About who does he comment? How did Timothy start to know the scriptures that were able to make him wise for salvation? His mom and his grandmother. Isn't that interesting? The thought is that Timothy's father was a Greek and didn't know, and that his mother and his grandmother taught him the Holy Scriptures. Okay, so what's going on in the home matters. There's a really great book. It's called Handing Down the Faith. And it's a study of the passing of faith from one generation to the next. It's not just Christian. It looks at different faith traditions. The question was, how is faith transmitted from one generation to the next? I want you to listen to this because it's really, it's encouraging and maybe a little bit terrifying. Some readers might be surprised to know that the single most powerful causal influence on the religious lives of American teenagers and young adults is the religious lives of their parents, not their peers, not the media, not their youth group leaders or clergy, not their religious school teachers. Myriad of studies show that beyond a doubt, the parents of American youth play the leading role in shaping the character of their religious and spiritual lives, even well after they leave the home. So, what you are doing in the home really matters, but it does not matter in a salvific sense, okay? So, you are creating an environment in which the Spirit can come in and be at work and make a life. And what, you know, we think of leaving an inheritance for our children as money. Guys, that's not what it's talking about. Children's inheritance, you know, to leave it to generation. This is the treasure, God's word. You know, it's way more of a treasure than a pile of gold or honey. Okay, so to know the word and pass it on to the generations, that's an inheritance. That's what we get to do. So then if the Spirit, if God saves them, think about a child who is saved, who has been raised in the scriptures. Think about how that affects their faith and how they go out into the world with the word already memorized because of all those songs you sang around the breakfast table. So yes, it's the Spirit. We hope because the Spirit saves, and we hope because what we're doing actually really does matter. It really, really does matter. Okay, principle two. The most important thing about parenting teens is not making sure they follow God, but making sure you follow God. And one of our temptations is always to be thinking, how do I control my child's behavior? And I just want to say you can't. You cannot control your child's behavior. You can control your behavior, though. And one of the most important things we can be doing as parents, whether you are parenting a six-month-old or a 16-year-old, is to be a woman who sets herself before the Lord, who knows his word, who is in prayer, who is begging the Lord daily to save her children. Remember what Deuteronomy 6 says. Listen to it with me again. You shall love the Lord your God. You shall love the Lord your God with all your heart, with all your soul, with all your might. And these words that I command you today shall be on your heart. Then you shall teach them to your children and talk about them when you sit in your house and when you walk by the way and when you lie down and when you rise. So here's the thing. It doesn't start with you doing the teaching. It starts with you doing the abiding. So we abide in God's word. We know it ourselves. And guess what? Then you are equipped when you are in the car and they ask you, what's going on? Why shouldn't I lie? Why should I tell the truth? Your time in the word is going to equip you for those car ride conversations that come later. So that's what we need to be focusing on, that we are putting on God's word as we walk with our children. One of the scariest verses in scripture for me, it's in 2 Kings 17:41. If you go and look it up. And this is what it says. Even while these people were worshiping the Lord, listen to this, while they were worshiping the Lord, this is Israel, they were serving their idols. And their children and their grandchildren did likewise. So here's the thing. They had an outward sign of religiosity. They were worshiping the Lord. But what were they really doing? They were serving their idols. This is going to be one of those hard truths that I think we need to talk about, but we don't often want to talk about. Culture out there is actually a lot less impactful on my children than the idolatry in here. We want to blame culture because we don't want to look at our stuff. The idols that I see very prevalent in our world today, scholarship and affluence, sports and activities, social approval and acceptance, not sex, drugs, and rock and roll. We're worried about the wrong things. We think all these bad things are out there that are encroaching. And what I want to say is we are sacrificing the better thing for something that seems like a good idea. So think about it as a parent. It is really tempting in our day and age to not go to church because you've got to be at that sports thing. It is really tempting to say, oh, you've got a big math test tomorrow. So, okay, you're going to miss youth group. It's really tempting to say, oh yeah, my kid can't really study or memorize scripture, but you know, they have to take 5 APs so they can get into a good college. Do you see what we've done? We are telling and teaching our children what really matters. It's subtle, It's subtle. But we want to tell them the best thing of life, no matter what they do in this world, is to follow hard after God. That's what we want to be communicating. So we've got to look at our own hearts. We've got to think about this. And the only way our kids are going to be convinced that this is the most important thing to us is if it is the most important thing to us. But there's something in us, right, that when we see them doing the amazing thing on the soccer field, we're like, yeah, that's my kid. Whereas when they're pursuing and going to church and taking notes, yeah, there's no highlight reel of that. But that's the thing our hearts need to hope for the most. So point two is simply this. Parenting teens with hope begins with making sure we follow God, not just that they follow God. We all get this wrong. We all overemphasize the wrong things. I just want to say one of the best things we can do as parents is learn to give a really good apology. Get in the habit of apologizing. One of the best compliments my new son-in-law gave our family, and he said it so in jest. He was like, you guys say you're sorry way too fast in this family. You got to let it lie for a little while and have some tension. And he's so fun. I love him. He's like, it's the best to just get a new family member that you just love so deeply. But that's one thing we really worked hard is to own our stuff as parents. To say, hey, I am sorry I yelled about the shoes. The shoes should not have been left where they were left. But me yelling about it, that's all me. That is all me, and I apologize for it. Could you please work on putting your shoes back in the proper place so I do not trip over them next time? But mom should not have yelled at you anyway. So I just want to say us learning to do that is really important as parents, because what you are doing is you're modeling what it is like to be an imperfect person. And guess what? You're an imperfect person raising an imperfect person, and they will go on to an imperfect marriage, and they will have imperfect children. And so you are helping them, and that is what the Bible helps us to do and understand. How do I, as an imperfect person, go forward? Oh, I repent a lot in life. I say I'm sorry, and we give forgiveness. And that's what happens in a family. That's what we keep doing. And I listened to a really interesting podcast about this. It was a secular podcast. And she was talking about this very thing, this need to apologize. And she said it's actually how our physical bodies work. Our physical bodies work in such a way that when you lift, it creates small tears in the muscle, and that's how they actually get stronger. And she was like, these small tears between in relationship that are then repaired with an apology actually strengthen the bond. So when we do this, apologizing, saying we're sorry, doing this relational thing, it's actually strengthening our families. It's not weakening. It's not weakening you as a parent. Your kid in their soul already knows you were wrong to be yelling like that. So it helps them to actually hear you say, I'm sorry I did it. Okay, principle three, don't underestimate the power of the basics. Again, if we look at our physical bodies, if I were to ask you, how do you maintain a healthy physical body? Every diet from the history of the planet basically comes down to eat right and exercise, right? It's just eat right and exercise at some level. Eat right and exercise. That's how our physical bodies are maintained. If we want to create a healthy spiritual culture in our home, it's actually not hard. It's not hard to understand. It's difficult to live out. Okay, we need to be a family that's in the Word. We need to be a family that's in prayer. And we need to be a family that's in the church. Okay, it's not hard, but it is difficult to live out because our world is constantly pressing in. We think it's pressing in on all these other things. You know, we think it's pressing in on sexuality. We think it's pressing in on social media. And it is doing all that. I'm not denying those. But what Satan's really trying to keep you from is God's word, from prayer, and from the church. Because God has given means by which he works in the life of his people. And those are the means by which he works. What did we hear about the word? It is able to make you wise for salvation. It is living and active. It can work in your child's heart. What do we know about prayer? That is our lifeline to God. We cry out to God for the salvation of our children. But what am I tempted to do? I am tempted to go to Google and be like, what do I do about this? What do I do about this? Or now we go to AI, right? What do we do about this? We have actually the God of all the universe who could actually change their hearts. And I want to call up my friend and say, what should I do? And I do this over and over, and I'm finally like, I have not even prayed. I have not even asked God, will you help me in this situation? And his word is constantly shaping us and fashioning us to help us. But I want to give this one quote, Harvard Chan School of Public Health study. And this is what it says.

0: Okay, and so listen to this. Participating in spiritual practices during childhood and adolescence may be a protective factor for a range of health and well-being outcomes in early adulthood. Researchers found that people who attended weekly religious services or practiced daily prayer or meditation in their youth reported greater life satisfaction and positivity in their 20s. They were less likely subsequently to have depressive symptoms, smoke, use illicit drugs, or have a sexually transmitted infection than people raised with less spiritual habits. Here's another quote from this. The results showed that people who attended religious services at least weekly in childhood and adolescence were approximately 18% more likely to report higher happiness as young adults than those who never attended services. So if I told you there was a drug that could give your child an 18% bump in happiness and less anxiety, y'all, we would have people lined up for it because we know we are living in a completely anxious age with our kids. But the very community that God created to enfold them and bring them in and make them feel safe, we are too busy to go. Because we got sports to play and we got other things to do on Sunday, and that's our day off, and so we want to rest and be together as a family. Be together as a family in the church. It really does matter. It really does matter.
1: Yes, it does. I'm grateful for Melissa's bold encouragement today. You know, one of the best things you can do for your teens is make church your number one priority. If you're thinking, I've already failed in this area, we've prioritized weekend sports tournaments, we've skipped church to sleep in, we've just really dropped the ball on this. Well, friend, it's not too late to start again. Like Melissa shared, you can sit your kids down and say, I'm sorry, we haven't been prioritizing church in our family and it's not been healthy for us. We're going to make a change together. And this might just be one of the most powerful things your teen could hear from you. As Melissa shared, the enemy wants to keep your teen from more than the church. He wants to keep them from opening their Bibles too. That's why we created the Wonder app. This resource gets teen girls into God's Word every day, defying the enemy by flooding their hearts with biblical truth. 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We just heard Melissa's first three principles for parenting teens with hope, which means there are four to go. We'll hear the rest tomorrow, and let me tell you, they are incredibly practical. You're going to want to hear Melissa's wisdom on Revive Our Hearts. 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
1: Here's the weather for the Southern Light listening area. The temp 70 degrees under clear skies. Humidity 77%. The wind is calm. Overnight, cloud-filled skies, 67 degrees. And then tomorrow, it will be overcast with a chance of thunderstorms. And the temp 77. And that's the weather for the Northern Shenandoah Valley listening area.

Good evening. It's time for Monday Night Camp Meeting. I'm Cheryl, and it's great to be coming your way on this Monday evening. And we hope that the songs that we've selected this evening just make you pat your feet, clap your hands, lift up your hands, and praise the Lord, because He's worthy of all of our praise. It's camp meeting time tonight, so sit back, enjoy, relax, and listen to some great gospel music, camp meeting style.

give the Lord a hand clap of praise right now. You know, without a doubt, Jesus still saves and he still heals. You know what? We stood out here a while ago and there were some jokes made and everything, and we talk about our president. You know what? We need to pray for our leaders. Pray for our country. More so now than ever. And let this world know that there's still hope and there's peace in knowing Jesus Christ, and that he can still save. And how many of you know tonight that Jesus is still in the saving business? Amen? If you're in this building and you don't know the Jesus that we're singing about, Jesus can save you this very moment. In the days of modern day time, people say they don't need him. And to this world, he's just a myth.

It's called Jesus Still Saves. That's music from Perfect Heart here on Monday Night Camp Meeting. And what a truth. And it's still just as real today as it was 2,000 years ago. He still saves. Here's Candy Christmas and David Phelps.

0: He was thinking of me.
1: Mr. Del Way here on Monday Night Camp Meeting, and he was thinking of me. Well, it's time to pick up the tempo just a little bit. Go with the Bishops, too. We need a revival.

0: I wouldn't take nothing from a journey now. How about you?
1: It's music from the Crab Family here on Monday Night Camp Meeting, and I wouldn't want to take nothing for my journey. Right now, here's Janet Paschal with Something Got a Hold of Me.

Something Got a Hold of Me. That's music from Janet Paschal here on Monday Night Camp Meeting. I tell you what, when Jesus comes in, he makes a difference, and the world might not be able to explain the change, but Jesus does make a definite difference. Here's Tony Gore and Majesty with They Can't Explain the Change.

thank you so much. There's a man in the Bible that was cast upon an island. And right now we'd like to introduce this gentleman to you. Listen to the song.

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1: Here's the weather for the Southern Light listening area. The temp 70 degrees under clear skies. Humidity 77%. The wind is calm. The overnight forecast, cloudy, 67 degrees. And then tomorrow, cloud-filled skies with a chance of thunderstorms. And the temp 77. And that's the weather for the northern Shenandoah Valley listening area.

0: There's a team of volunteers that keep the gospel music and great Christian programs on the air here at Southern Light, but there are many others who do their part to make it all possible. We want to thank our supporters who keep this radio outreach going. Among those, Ashby of Front Royal, Wayne and Joan from Stephen City, Albert of Winchester, Diana from Front Royal, Jerry of Highview, Paul and Joyce Gore, Chaplain Bray of Winchester, Valley Assembly of God, Faith Mission Church in Wardensville, Patsy from Winchester, Barbara and Richard from Winchester, Cindy and Charles from Cape and Bridge, West Virginia, Augusta Assembly of God, Brenda from Pawpaw, West Virginia, Linda from Highview, Linda and Terry from Winchester, and Betty from Front Royal. 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
1: Now from God's Word, for he that will love life and see good days, let him refrain his tongue from evil, and his lips that they speak no guile. Let him eschew evil and do good. Let him seek peace and ensue it. 1 Peter 3.

There are names you have never heard. People who carried a cost so your ordinary day could exist. Some families are still carrying that weight. So gratitude should be more than a slogan. It should shape how we live. As America marks 250 years, may God steady this land, strengthen weary hearts, and teach us to live like freedom is worth honoring. Southern Life.

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0: There's a team of volunteers that keep the gospel music and great Christian programs on the air here at Southern Light, but there are many others who do their part to make it all possible. We want to thank our supporters who keep this radio outreach going. Among those, Ashby of Front Royal, Wayne and Joan from Stephen City, Albert of Winchester, Diana from Front Royal, Jerry of Highview, Paul and Joyce Gore, Chaplain Bray of Winchester, Valley Assembly of God, Faith Mission Church in Wardensville, Patsy from Winchester, Barbara and Richard from Winchester, Cindy and Charles from Cape and Bridge, West Virginia, Augusta Assembly of God, Brenda from Pawpaw, West Virginia, Linda from Highview, Linda and Terry from Winchester, and Betty from Front Royal. 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That's 2304 Middle Road, Winchester, 22601. 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

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Because the truth underneath this country was never brand new, that freedom is worth protecting, that rights come from God. 250 years later, that truth still stands. So thank God for what's good, pray for what's broken, and live like truth still matters. 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

250 years may sound old, but the idea underneath this country is older still. That freedom matters, that our rights do not come from government first, but from God. The founders did not invent that truth. They recognized it, and generations have fought to protect it. So this summer, celebrate the country and honor the Creator who gives freedom meaning. From Southern Light.

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1: Here's the weather for the Southern Light listening area. The current temp, 68 degrees, under partly cloudy skies. Humidity, 88%. The wind is calm. The overnight forecast, cloudy with light wind. The temp, 62. And then tomorrow, cloud-filled skies with a light breeze, with scattered showers, 75 degrees. And that's the weather for the Northern Shenandoah Valley listening area.

0: There's a team of volunteers that keep the gospel music and great Christian programs on the air here at Southern Light, but there are many others who do their part to make it all possible. 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Among those, Ashby of Front Royal, Wayne and Joan from Stephen City, Albert of Winchester, Diana from Front Royal, Jerry of Highview, Paul and Joyce Gore, Chaplain Bray of Winchester, Valley Assembly of God, Faith Mission Church in Wardensville, Patsy from Winchester, Barbara and Richard from Winchester, Cindy and Charles from Cape and Bridge, West Virginia, Augusta Assembly of God, Brenda from Pawpaw, West Virginia, Linda from Highview, Linda and Terry from Winchester, and Betty from Front Royal. 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

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At Southern Light, we're proud to mark this milestone by giving thanks to God for His blessings on our nation. 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Southern Light.

fighting in a battle as a soldier for the right against an evil force that wars upon me day and night. My ancient adversary is walking to and fro. He searches for a way to kill my body, mind, and soul. But I'm an overcomer, in confidence I dwell, since God forever saved me from the raging fires of hell. 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
1: Here's the weather for the Southern Light listening area. The current temp 68 degrees with a few clouds. The current humidity 82%. The wind is calm. The overnight forecast, cloudy with light wind. The temp 62. And then tomorrow, cloud-filled skies with a light breeze with scattered showers. 75 degrees. And that's the weather for the northern Shenandoah Valley listening area.

0: There's a team of volunteers that keep the gospel music and great Christian programs on the air here at Southern Light, but there are many others who do their part to make it all possible. 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Among those, Ashby of Front Royal, Wayne and Joan from Stephen City, Albert of Winchester, Diana from Front Royal, Jerry of Highview, Paul and Joyce Gore, Chaplain Bray of Winchester, Valley Assembly of God, Faith Mission Church in Wardensville, Patsy from Winchester, Barbara and Richard from Winchester, Cindy and Charles from Cape and Bridge, West Virginia, Augusta Assembly of God, Brenda from Pawpaw, West Virginia, Linda from Highview, Linda and Terry from Winchester, and Betty from Front Royal. 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

From the founding of our nation to this historic 250th anniversary year, America has much to remember and much to be thankful for. 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
1: A promise from 1 Thessalonians. For the Lord himself shall descend from heaven with a shout, with the voice of the archangel, and with the trump of God. And the dead in Christ shall rise first. Then we which are alive and remain shall be caught up together with them in the clouds to meet the Lord in the air. And so shall we ever be with the Lord.

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1: Here's the weather for the Southern Light listening area. The current temp 68 degrees and it's cloudy. Humidity 88%. The wind is calm. The overnight forecast, cloudy with light wind. The temp 62. And then tomorrow, cloud-filled skies with a light breeze with scattered showers, 75 degrees. And that's the weather for the northern Shenandoah Valley listening area.

in a battle as a soldier for the right, against an evil force that wars upon me day and night. My ancient adversary is walking to and fro. He searches for a way to kill my body, mind, and soul. But I'm an overcomer, in confidence I dwell, since God forever saved me from the raging fires of hell. His only Son begotten,

stages of heaven's holy plan. God's pouring out his spirit upon each and every man. So Satan's working harder to make us fall away. He's using anything to keep our lives in disarray. We must remain protected by the armor of the Lord. Be strong and be courageous, taking up our shield and sword. 10,000 evil armies

0: 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We want to thank our supporters who keep this radio outreach going. Among those, Ashby of Front Royal, Wayne and Joan from Stephen City, Albert of Winchester, Diana from Front Royal, Jerry of Highview, Paul and Joyce Gore, Chaplain Bray of Winchester, Valley Assembly of God, Faith Mission Church in Wardensville, Patsy from Winchester, Barbara and Richard from Winchester, Cindy and Charles from Cape and Bridge, West Virginia, Augusta Assembly of God, Brenda from Pawpaw, West Virginia, Linda from Highview, Linda and Terry from Winchester, and Betty from Front Royal. 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

America turns 250 this year. Still imperfect, still standing, still in need of grace. And through every chapter, God has not let go. Southern Light.

0: feel closer to God here on Southern Light. 1 Chronicles 29:11, God's word says, "Thine, O Lord, is the greatness, and the power, and the glory, and the victory, and the majesty. For all that is in heaven and in the earth is thine. Thine is the kingdom, O Lord, and thou art exalted as head above."
1: Well, I've stood by the bed of a loved one.

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Mighty King, your days are through. You've never served the living God. You've never kneeled and prayed. And now he's found you wanting in the balances you're weighed. 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
1: Here's the weather for the Southern Light listening area. The current temp, 68 degrees, with a few clouds. The current humidity, 82%. The wind is calm. The forecast for this morning, cloudy, 70 degrees. This afternoon, lots of clouds with a chance of thunderstorms, 79 degrees. Then this evening, cloudy with some wind, with occasional rain. Temperature, 68. And that's the weather for the Northern Shenandoah Valley listening area.

0: There's a team of volunteers that keep the gospel music and great Christian programs on the air here at Southern Light, but there are many others who do their part to make it all possible. We want to thank our supporters who keep this radio outreach going. Among those, Ashby of Front Royal, Wayne and Joan from Stephen City, Albert of Winchester, Diana from Front Royal, Jerry of Highview, Paul and Joyce Gore, Chaplain Bray of Winchester, Valley Assembly of God, Faith Mission Church in Wardensville, Patsy from Winchester, Barbara and Richard from Winchester, Cindy and Charles from Cape and Bridge, West Virginia, Augusta Assembly of God, Brenda from Pawpaw, West Virginia, Linda from Highview, Linda and Terry from Winchester, and Betty from Front Royal. You're helping to share the good news of Jesus over Southern Light. If you're a listener and want to join these supporters and be a blessing, our mailing address is 2304 Middle Road, Winchester, Virginia, 22601. That's 2304 Middle Road, Winchester, 22601. 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
2: I've been to the potter's house. I've been made all over again. Glory to God.

0: the summer it's too hot, and in the winter it's too cold. In the springtime, when the weather's just right, you find someplace else to go. Well, it's up to the mountains or down to the beach or to visit some old friend, or just to stay home and kind of relax and hope some of the kin folks will start dropping in. Well, the church benches are too hard, and that choir sings way too loud. 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The doctor told you, now you better watch them crowd, they'll set you back. But you go to that old ball game because you say it helps you to relax. Well, a headache Sunday morning and a backache Sunday night. But by work time Monday morning, you're feeling quite all right. While one of the children has a cold, pneumonia do you suppose? 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
0: Southern Light,

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For some have not the knowledge of God, and I speak this to your shame.

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This summer, thank God for simple gifts and the freedom to enjoy them. Southern Light,

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1: Here's the weather for the Southern Light listening area. The current temp, 68 degrees, and it's cloudy. Humidity, 88%. The wind is calm. The forecast for this morning, cloudy, 70 degrees. This afternoon, lots of clouds with a chance of thunderstorms, 79 degrees. Then this evening, cloudy with some wind, with occasional rain. Temperature, 68. And that's the weather for the Northern Shenandoah Valley listening area.
2: I remember when I was a lad, hard to bear, but there's a silver lining behind every cloud. Just poor people, that's all we were, trying to make a living out of blackland earth. We'd get together in a family circle singing loud.
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Well, you could hear us singing for a country mile. Now, little brother, he's done gone on, but I'm gonna join him round the throne. We get together in the family circle, singing loud.

0: There's a team of volunteers that keep the gospel music and great Christian programs on the air here at Southern Light, but there are many others who do their part to make it all possible. We want to thank our supporters who keep this radio outreach going. Among those, Ashby of Front Royal, Wayne and Joan from Stephen City, Albert of Winchester, Diana from Front Royal, Jerry of Highview, Paul and Joyce Gore, Chaplain Bray of Winchester, Valley Assembly of God, Faith Mission Church in Wardensville, Patsy from Winchester, Barbara and Richard from Winchester, Cindy and Charles from Cape and Bridge, West Virginia, Augusta Assembly of God, Brenda from Pawpaw, West Virginia, Linda from Highview, Linda and Terry from Winchester, and Betty from Front Royal. You're helping to share the good news of Jesus over Southern Light. 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That's 2304 Middle Road, Winchester, 22601. 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

Across 250 years of history, America has faced seasons of challenge, risen in moments of courage, and been carried by God's grace through every chapter. 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
1: Here's the weather for the Southern Light listening area. The current temp 68 degrees and it's cloudy. Humidity 88%. The wind is calm.

The forecast for this morning, cloudy, 70 degrees. This afternoon, lots of clouds with a chance of thunderstorms, 79 degrees. Then this evening, cloudy with some wind, with occasional rain, temperature 68. And that's the weather for the northern Shenandoah Valley listening area.

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2: 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Among those, Ashby of Front Royal, Wayne and Joan from Stephen City, Albert of Winchester, Diana from Front Royal, Jerry of Highview, Paul and Joyce Gore, Chaplain Bray of Winchester, Valley Assembly of God, Faith Mission Church in Wardensville, Patsy from Winchester, Barbara and Richard from Winchester, Cindy and Charles from Cape and Bridge, West Virginia, Augusta Assembly of God, Brenda from Pawpaw, West Virginia, Linda from Highview, Linda and Terry from Winchester, and Betty from Front Royal. 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That's 2304 Middle Road, Winchester, 22601. 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

There are names you have never heard. People who carried a cost so your ordinary day could exist. Some families are still carrying that weight. So gratitude should be more than a slogan. It should shape how we live. As America marks 250 years, may God steady this land, strengthen weary hearts, and teach us to live like freedom is worth honoring. Southern Life.

0: Here's the weather for the Southern Light listening area. The current temp, 68 degrees, and it's cloudy. Humidity, 88%. The wind is calm. The forecast for this morning, cloudy, 70 degrees. This afternoon, lots of clouds with a chance of thunderstorms, 79 degrees. Then this evening, cloudy with some wind, with occasional rain. Temperature, 68. And that's the weather for the Northern Shenandoah Valley listening area.
1: And when you change what you think about, you're changing what your brain is structurally for the purpose of helping you. 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
1: So this idea of self-brain surgery is you can change what your life looks like by changing how you think about things. 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So can I make it legacy? Can I think of some way to make his loss a gain for us, for not for us personally, but to help other people through it? 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And so then my life became about, like, how do I use this to help somebody find the footing that I was trying so desperately to find? How can I find scripture that reinforces this idea that my brain can change if I change my thinking? And that's really when it began to heal for me, Jim.
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1: Here's the weather for the Southern Light listening area. The current temp, 68 degrees, and it's cloudy. Humidity, 88%. The wind is calm. The forecast for this morning, cloudy, 70 degrees. This afternoon, lots of clouds with a chance of thunderstorms, 79 degrees. Then this evening, cloudy with some wind, with occasional rain, temperature 68. And that's the weather for the Northern Shenandoah Valley listening area.
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3: At the Lovelace House, we make coffee in a variety of ways. We use a French press, a percolator, a Keurig, and more. We also enjoy pour-overs, and Mary Alice, she has this one coffee maker from Holland that I call her science project. I always feel like I need a lab coat and a refresher course on the periodic table of elements before I get near it. Although I love a full-bodied cup of coffee, let me tell you how I made the weakest cup of

0: coffee in the universe. You see, I was heading out on an early morning flight, so I decided to prepare a small pot of coffee in our automatic brewer the night before. I began with the proper amount of filtered water, then carefully placed a filter in the filter basket. I then set out some freshly ground dark roast coffee on the counter. As I was prepping everything, our dog Lola gave me a desperate look that indicated she needed to go outside. When she returned, she wanted to play, and trust me, she doesn't need caffeine. The next morning, I heard the wonderful sound of coffee brewing, and I walked into the kitchen to discover a carafe of hot water. No way! I had done everything but put the coffee grounds in the brew basket. Talk about weak coffee. Although I was doing a good thing by playing with Lola, I became distracted and left out the most important ingredient. In our spiritual lives, we can be so busy doing good things that we get distracted from the main focus, God Himself. May we all daily taste of His goodness.
1: To learn more about humorist, speaker, and storyteller Tim Lovelace, or to find out when Tim will be in your area, go to timlovelace.com and be sure to follow Tim on social media.
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1: There's a team of volunteers that keep the gospel music and great Christian programs on the air here at Southern Light, but there are many others who do their part to make it all possible. 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Among those, Ashby of Front Royal, Wayne and Joan from Stephen City, Albert of Winchester, Diana from Front Royal, Jerry of Highview, Paul and Joyce Gore, Chaplain Bray of Winchester, Valley Assembly of God, Faith Mission Church in Wardensville, Patsy from Winchester, Barbara and Richard from Winchester, Cindy and Charles from Cape and Bridge, West Virginia, Augusta Assembly of God, Brenda from Pawpaw, West Virginia, Linda from Highview, Linda and Terry from Winchester, and Betty from Front Royal. 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That's 2304 Middle Road, Winchester, 22601. 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

0: Welcome to Evidence for the Hope Ministries. I'm Reverend David Brown. Scientists recently started discovering living things that were once believed to have gone extinct millions of years ago, according to their evolutionary old age beliefs. I have images of things once believed to be extinct that have been found still living. Now, these fossils, believed to be hundreds of millions of years old, still look exactly the same as today's living relative. Where's the so-called evolution over the proposed millions of years if they still look identical today? Very few fossilized items had ever been discovered during Darwin's day. It was easy to find a fossil of a creature or other living thing, not knowing that its living relatives still existed, and inaccurately label the newly found fossil by another name. This led to many thousands of fossils being called something other than what they truly were. By changing the name, this led to confusion as to how to properly catalog the new fossilized item, not allowing it to be identified to a living relative. Let me give some examples. The Dawn redwood tree, thought to have gone totally extinct during the Cretaceous period, roughly 300 million years ago, according to evolutionary dating methods, was discovered by a Chinese forester as he was exploring a remote area. A fossilized branch, fern-looking leaves, and cones of a supposedly extinct Dawn redwood were discovered in Hell's Creek, Montana. Now, evolutionists dated these fossils as being millions of years old. When the living forest of Dawn redwood trees was discovered in China, the limb with its ferny leaves, the cones, they were identical to the supposed 300 million year old fossils. Now, the cones are easily identifiable because they don't match any other type of redwood or pine tree living today. So where's the evolution from one thing to another, slowly one change at a time? Why, there's been none. Secondly, fossilized coelacanth fish have been found in the Jurassic layer of the Earth on a mountain. Now, it's supposedly hundreds of millions of years old. Believed to have gone extinct during the dinosaur age, evolutionists were shocked when coelacanth fish began being caught in the deeper portions of the oceans. Now, I wonder how a deep-sea fish got buried on top of a mountain. One cannot tell the difference in body structure or the fins of the living coelacanth from its fossilized, supposedly millions of year old ancestors. Where's the evolution? There's been none. I went crabbing when I had land on the Chesapeake Bay. Fossilized crabs, dated at millions of years old, look exactly the same today. Where's the evolution? Maine lobster fossils, dated at hundreds of millions of years old, are now being found. They look exactly the same as today's lobsters. So where's the evolution? Horseshoe crab fossils have now been found, showing fossils for both the top image and the bottom image of the crab. They've been dated at hundreds of millions of years old. They look exactly the same as today's horseshoe crabs. So where's the evolution? There's been none. Darwin only knew of about 500 fossilized dinosaur bones, seeing nothing for any other living organisms, such as any trees or birds, worms, frogs, you know, thousands of more things. He didn't even see all 500 bones. He only saw a few. He based his theory of evolution on that all things evolved by way of mutations in the genes over millions of years on only what he could see. Now, since his day, millions of fossils of all kinds of creatures, trees, grasses, worms, frogs, dogs, anything, and all other living things have now been found. Almost all have an identical descendant that looks exactly the same as their fossilized ancestor. So why are we still teaching evolution as a fact when it is not? I have hundreds and hundreds of images of supposed millions of year old fossils alongside their identical living relatives. The more fossils that we find, the less likely that there's been any evolution whatsoever. Darwin wrote that if we never found any transitional fossils, that's any living thing becoming something else, then his theory would be proven wrong. How many more fossils do we need to find to convince evolutionists that, in the beginning, God created the heavens and the earth just thousands of years ago? We're Evidence for the Hope Ministries. Have a nice day.
1: 250 years may sound old,
2: but the idea underneath this country is older still. That freedom matters, that our rights do not come from government first,
1: but from God.
2: The founders did not invent that truth. They recognized it, and generations have fought to protect it. So this summer, celebrate the country and honor the Creator who gives freedom meaning. From Southern Light.

0: remember when I was a lad, hard to bear, but there's a silver lining behind every cloud. Just poor people, that's all we were, trying to make a living out of black land earth. We'd get together in a family circle singing loud.
1: That same day.
0: Mama

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Now, little brother, he's done gone on, but I'm gonna join him round the throne. We could gather in the family circle, singing loud.

0: Here's the weather for the Southern Light listening area. The temp is currently 66 degrees under partly cloudy skies. 93% humidity. The wind is calm. The forecast for this morning, cloudy, 70 degrees. This afternoon, lots of clouds with a chance of thunderstorms, 79 degrees. Then this evening, cloudy with some wind, with occasional rain, temperature 68. And that's the weather for the Northern Shenandoah Valley listening area.
1: Welcome to Those Who Have Gone Before, a series that explores the lives of great Christians from our past. Here's your host, George Halima.
2: Charles II, the son of Charles I, came back to England with a Dutch army and overthrew Oliver Cromwell. And of course, everything changed. King Charles II reinstated the Anglican Church and began to persecute the Protestants. The king's men had their eye on John Bunyan, who was preaching a lot. Finally, they tracked him down and gave him an ultimatum. He was to stop preaching or be arrested. Bunyan told them they would not stop him from preaching. Sound familiar? The apostles John and Peter, when told to stop preaching by the Sadducees, responded, "We cannot stop speaking about what we have seen and heard." John Bunyan was arrested and spent the next 12 years in prison. God always uses what appears to be bad things for good. Romans 8:28 says, "All things work together for good to those who are called according to his purpose." During those 12 years in prison, John began writing his famous book, Pilgrim's Progress, which through the ages became the best-selling book of all time, second only to the Bible. John Bunyan's family suffered greatly while John was in prison, having no means of income. It was only friends and other members of the fellowship that kept them afloat. Jesus said in Matthew 10:33, "But whomever denies me before man, him I will also deny before my Father who is in heaven." Would we Christians today have the same courage that John Bunyan had?
1: 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All segments can be accessed on the website georgeandlorraine.com.
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Just help yourself, sister. It's all right. Give me that thing one more time, Mike. Can you sing a little more of that?

0: Here's Twyla Braze with today's Health Freedom Minute.
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2: This year, America celebrates 250 years of history, freedom, and heritage. 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
1: Here's the weather for the Southern Light listening area. The temp 70 degrees and it's cloudy. Humidity 83%. The wind is calm. The forecast for this morning, cloudy, 70 degrees. This afternoon, lots of clouds with a chance of thunderstorms, 79 degrees. Then this evening, cloudy with some wind, with occasional rain, temperature 68. And that's the weather for the Northern Shenandoah Valley listening area.
2: Three final things that are listed in Proverbs 6 that God hates will likely have you saying, "No way, not me. I surely don't do any of these things, not at work, not at all." Lauren Stibgen here with the Christian Working Woman. Devising wicked plans, shedding innocent blood, and running to evil. Words like wicked, blood, and evil should not belong at work or in our life. And they remind us that the wicked surely do not display integrity. Devising wicked plans. Another way to think of this is scheming. Proverbs 24:8. Whoever plans to do evil will be called a schemer. Have you ever been part of a conversation about getting someone fired or removed from a department when it wasn't your job to do so? Colleagues scheming about one another. Maybe this person has impacted you in some way, but scheming is not how to address the problem. Most companies will have a process for appropriately addressing concerns. Perhaps choosing to address the person directly about your concerns would be the kindest thing to do. God hates when we scheme. Be upfront and be honest when addressing issues. You may be thinking you don't shed innocent blood, but do you? Today, if you are working in supply chain and manufacturing, there is a movement to look at how every part of the process is impacted.

affecting human flourishing. From fair treatment of workers in the form of wages and conditions to preventing human trafficking, companies and laws are taking a deeper look at how our goods are reaching consumers and impacting people. Are you aligned with a company that cares for people in a way that honors God's requirements for you? While you may not be making the decisions that are impacting these larger issues, it is important that you ask the questions as you are considering where you're working. What about running to evil? As a follower of Jesus, we can assume that any sin is evil. Are you quick to walk in ways that would be contrary to your new life in Christ? Do you look different or the same as your colleagues? If you don't walk in a manner worthy of the Lord, fully pleasing to Him and bearing good fruit in every good work, and increasing in the knowledge of God, what are you running to? Join me tomorrow as we look at a worthy working proverb that will please the Lord. Every day, women around the world are bringing the love of Christ into their workplaces, and your support makes this possible. This month, would you consider becoming a monthly donor or making a one-time gift to the Christian Working Woman? 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

0: 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We want to thank our supporters who keep this radio outreach going. Among those, Ashby of Front Royal, Wayne and Joan from Stephen City, Albert of Winchester, Diana from Front Royal, Jerry of Highview, Paul and Joyce Gore, Chaplain Bray of Winchester, Valley Assembly of God, Faith Mission Church in Wardensville, Patsy from Winchester, Barbara and Richard from Winchester, Cindy and Charles from Cape and Bridge, West Virginia, Augusta Assembly of God, Brenda from Pawpaw, West Virginia, Linda from Highview, Linda and Terry from Winchester, and Betty from Front Royal. 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

Here's the weather for the Southern Light listening area. The current temperature is 72 degrees, and it's cloudy. Humidity 83%. The wind is calm. The forecast for this morning, cloudy, 70 degrees. This afternoon, lots of clouds with a chance of thunderstorms, 79 degrees. Then this evening, cloudy with some wind, with occasional rain. Temperature 68. And that's the weather for the Northern Shenandoah Valley listening area.

From the founding of our nation to this historic 250th anniversary year, America has much to remember and much to be thankful for. Southern Light is celebrating with music that honors God, appreciates the blessing of freedom, and encourages listeners from one generation to the next. 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
1: Here's the weather for the Southern Light listening area. The current temperature is 72 degrees, and it's cloudy. 78% humidity. The wind is calm. The forecast for this morning, cloudy, 70 degrees. This afternoon, lots of clouds with a chance of thunderstorms, 79 degrees. Then this evening, cloudy with some wind, with occasional rain, temperature 68. And that's the weather for the northern Shenandoah Valley listening area.
2: The daily blackouts in Cuba have been in the news for months. 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A concerned supporter of El Faro de Redención, which is Haven Ministries' broadcast into Cuba, asked this: if Cubans have no electricity, how can they hear a radio broadcast? And if they're not listening, where does the money go? 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

8 questions like that. 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I'm David Wolin at haventoday.org.

0: 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Among those, Ashby of Front Royal, Wayne and Joan from Stephen City, Albert of Winchester, Diana from Front Royal, Jerry of Highview, Paul and Joyce Gore, Chaplain Bray of Winchester, Valley Assembly of God, Faith Mission Church in Wardensville, Patsy from Winchester, Barbara and Richard from Winchester, Cindy and Charles from Cape and Bridge, West Virginia, Augusta Assembly of God, Brenda from Pawpaw, West Virginia, Linda from Highview, Linda and Terry from Winchester, and Betty from Front Royal. 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That's 2304 Middle Road, Winchester, 22601. 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

0: Here's Dr. Gene Gatz to share today's Bible principle, an enduring truth you can live by.
1: As Jesus left Galilee and headed toward Jerusalem, he went to the very region across the Jordan where he was baptized by John the Baptist. And it was then that some Pharisees from the Jerusalem area approached Jesus to test him. They asked him a very pointed question. Is it lawful for a man to divorce his wife on any grounds? Well, let's remember that this was the very area where John the Baptist charged King Herod with the sin of adultery. So, it doesn't seem accidental that the Pharisees asked this question about divorce, hoping to set Jesus up for the same fate as John the Baptist, who was actually beheaded because of his stand for truth. Jesus knew, of course, what they had in mind, but in spite of their wrong and diabolical motives, Jesus did not compromise in his answer to their question. Note what he said.
2: Haven't you read, he replied, that he who created them in the beginning made them male and female? And he also said, for this reason a man will leave his father and mother and be joined to his wife, and the two will become one flesh. So they are no longer two, but one flesh. Therefore, what God has joined together, man must not separate.
1: Now Jesus had another purpose in mind with this uncompromising response. He was modeling for his disciples what they were to do once he returned to heaven. Regardless of the threats they would face, they were never to compromise truth in any area of doctrine. And ultimately, they learned this powerful lesson as they eventually faced their persecutors and said, "We must obey God rather than men."
0: The Bible principle you've heard today comes from the Life Essentials Study Bible by Dr. Gene Gatz. 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

America turns 250 this year. Still imperfect, still standing, still in need of grace. And through every chapter, God has not let go. Southern Light.

Never give up. We're here to encourage you on Southern Light. Matthew 19:21, Jesus said unto the rich young ruler, If thou wilt be perfect, go and sell that thou hast, and give to the poor, and thou shalt have treasure in heaven, and come and follow me.

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1: Here's the weather for the Southern Light listening area. It's currently 75 degrees and it's cloudy. Humidity 69%. The wind is from the southeast at 5 miles per hour. This afternoon, cloud-filled skies with a light breeze with a chance of thunderstorms. 79 degrees. Then this evening, a few clouds with some light winds with scattered thunderstorms. Temperature 68. And that's the weather for the Northern Shenandoah Valley listening area.
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3: What happens when the life you've built turns to complete dust? Stephanie and Chris Teague were in the ministry, but one day, Chris said he was questioning his faith and wanted a divorce, sending their lives into turmoil. Stephanie tried to rebuild her life by pursuing the Lord. 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Chris realized his mistake and sought reconciliation. 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Their tough journey inspired them to form a band called Out of the Dust. Their songs are about loss and redemption, and they hope to minister to others wrestling with faith and marriage struggles. Their lives are a true testimony to God's ability to redeem and restore.
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0: What resource do you seek when you feel your spirit is in a dark place? Certainly, we look to God to bring light to our soul. Sometimes we call a friend for prayer and counsel. We read the Word of God for help. 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That address once again is WVRS, Post Office Box 36, Gore, Virginia, 22637. 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
1: The outside of my house has white siding. At least it looks white most of the time. But in the winter, when the snow falls, the house suddenly looks dingy and yellow. When compared to the pure snow, my house suddenly doesn't look so clean. When we compare ourselves to other people, we can look pretty good, kind of like that siding that seems clean. But looking at the holiness of God reminds us of how dirty and dingy we really are. We get a true picture of our sin when we see it in the light of God's holiness. When we gaze upon Him, we become aware of our own need. And once we get honest about our own sin, we can take hope in the words of Isaiah 1. Though your sins are like scarlet, they shall be white as snow. The blood of Christ can cleanse us from all sin. Would you spend some time today focusing on the holiness of God? With Seeking Him, I'm Nancy DeMoss Wagamuth.
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1: Here's the weather for the Southern Light listening area. Currently 79 degrees with a few clouds. Humidity 65%. The wind is from the southeast at 7 miles per hour. The forecast for this afternoon, cloudy with light wind with a chance of thunderstorms. 79 degrees. Then this evening, some clouds here and there and somewhat breezy with scattered thunderstorms. Temperature 68. Overnight, cloudy with some wind. The temp 62. And that's the weather for the northern Shenandoah Valley listening area.
2: Welcome to Johnny Erickson Tada Sharing Hope. If you didn't know this already, Johnny loves singing about heaven.
3: Like the other night, I was just lying in bed, looking up at the ceiling. I was so happy in Jesus, and happy to think that soon, who knows how soon, but I know soon I'm going to go to heaven and see him face to face. And just as a prayer of praise, from the heart, I just started singing. When all my labors and trials are o'er, and I am safe on that beautiful shore, just to be near the

when by his grace I shall look on his face, that will be glory for me. You know what? That's an old, old hymn. And I don't even think many people even sing it nowadays, but I sure do. I may not be quite on pitch, I may not be able to hit the high notes, but I love singing songs about heaven and how glorious it's going to be. And you can understand why, me being in this wheelchair. And I also love poems about the coming glory, like this beautiful old poem by Martha Snell Nicholson. And this is how it goes. She says, sometime some ordinary day will come, a day like this, filled to the brim with ordinary tasks, perhaps so full that we have little time or thought for him. And there will be no hint from silent skies, no sign, no clash of cymbals, roll of drums. And yet that ordinary day will be the very day before our dear Lord comes. The day before we lay our burdens down and learn instead the strange feel of a crown. The day before all grieving will be past and all tears wiped away at last, at last. When we shall bid farewell nor see again that bitter, sweet, lifelong companion pain. But through unmerited, unfathomed grace, our rapt eyes shall behold our Savior's face. O child of God, awake and work and pray, because that ordinary day may be today. And yet the setting of tomorrow's sun may well find a billion souls still here unwon. Whoa, I think you can see why I love this poem. It's a powerful reminder that yes, the Lord Jesus could come back for us this year, this month, even tomorrow. And for heaven to be truly glorious, we just got to finish the work of the kingdom down here on earth. A billion souls are yet to be won into Christ's kingdom. And it's why I do not mind being in this wheelchair another few months or another few years, maybe even 10 or 15 years. Because the longer Jesus delays in coming back for us, hey, the more time you and I have to tell others about Jesus Christ, to have them become part of God's family. Heaven will be glorious when God finishes his work of using us to plant gospel seeds and reap a rich harvest. Oh, that will be glory for me, glory for me, glory for me.

0: Sing it if you know it. When by his grace I shall look on his face, that will be glory for me. And it will also be great glory for our Savior.
1: 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And thank you so much for this wonderful insight today.
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0: There's a team of volunteers that keep the gospel music and great Christian programs on the air here at Southern Light, but there are many others who do their part to make it all possible. We want to thank our supporters who keep this radio outreach going. Among those, Ashby of Front Royal, Wayne and Joan from Stephen City, Albert of Winchester, Diana from Front Royal, Jerry of Highview, Paul and Joyce Gore, Chaplain Bray of Winchester, Valley Assembly of God, Faith Mission Church in Wardensville, Patsy from Winchester, Barbara and Richard from Winchester, Cindy and Charles from Cape and Bridge, West Virginia, Augusta Assembly of God, Brenda from Pawpaw, West Virginia, Linda from Highview, Linda and Terry from Winchester, and Betty from Front Royal. You're helping to share the good news of Jesus over Southern Light. If you're a listener and want to join these supporters and be a blessing, our mailing address is 2304 Middle Road, Winchester, Virginia, 22601. That's 2304 Middle Road, Winchester, 22601. 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
1: 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Dr. Morris, are whales related to any land animals?
2: Chris, evolutionists think they are. In fact, this is one of their strongest arguments these days, that whales evolved from land animals with legs. Some say that the ancestor looked like a cow or maybe a wolf or a hippopotamus. Well, I think they're all wrong. Recently, the head portion of a whale fossil was found in California. It didn't have the rear portion at all, but this didn't keep evolutionists from claiming that they had small rear legs. Chris, why do we believe them? Why do even evolutionists believe them when they make up stories like this? The Bible says that God created whales on day 5 of creation week. They've always been whales, and they still are whales. Even whales go back to Genesis.
1: If you would like to learn more about science from a Christian perspective, please visit us on the web at www.icr.org. 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

Across 250 years of history, America has faced seasons of challenge, risen in moments of courage, and been carried by God's grace through every chapter. Southern Light is marking this milestone with grateful hearts and a message of hope rooted in faith.

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1: Here's the weather for the Southern Light listening area. It's currently 81 degrees under clear skies. The heat index is 84 degrees. Humidity 65%. The wind is from the south at 7 miles per hour. The forecast for this afternoon, cloudy with light wind with a chance of thunderstorms, 79 degrees. Then this evening, some clouds here and there and somewhat breezy with scattered thunderstorms. Temperature 68. Overnight, cloudy with some wind. The temp 62. And that's the weather for the Northern Shenandoah Valley listening area.
2: Are you struggling with financial blindness? Hi, I'm Chuck Bentley with My Money Life from Crown. Have you ever ignored a bank statement because you were afraid of what you might find? Or delayed opening your bills? Avoided checking credit card balances because it's just too overwhelming? That's intentional blindness, the avoidance of a reality we'd rather not face. While it may provide temporary relief, it almost always creates greater financial problems. Ignoring debt won't make it disappear. Avoiding a budget can't increase income. Pretending a spending problem doesn't exist only allows it to grow. Scripture consistently calls us to live in the light, not in denial. Proverbs 27:23 says, "Be sure you know the condition of your flocks. 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Wise stewards don't guess, they really know. Intentional blindness keeps us from making necessary changes. We can't improve what we're unwilling to measure. 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

0: 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We want to thank our supporters who keep this radio outreach going. Among those, Ashby of Front Royal, Wayne and Joan from Stephen City, Albert of Winchester, Diana from Front Royal, Jerry of Highview, Paul and Joyce Gore, Chaplain Bray of Winchester, Valley Assembly of God, Faith Mission Church in Wardensville, Patsy from Winchester, Barbara and Richard from Winchester, Cindy and Charles from Cape and Bridge, West Virginia, Augusta Assembly of God, Brenda from Pawpaw, West Virginia, Linda from Highview, Linda and Terry from Winchester, and Betty from Front Royal. 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That's 2304 Middle Road, Winchester, 22601. 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
1: Last year, my wife said, "Honey, we promised the kids for 2 years we're going to take them to Disney World. Now, we either need to take them or you need to tell them we're not going to." I said, "Okay, let's go. So look at my schedule and we'll figure it out." So a few weeks later, we went to Florida. Checked in the motel, got up the next morning. We're going to Disney World. I can't wait. I love crowds of angry people. So I put on a pair of jeans and a t-shirt. My wife looked at me and asked, "Is that what you're wearing?" And I said, "Nope. What am I wearing?" She said, "Honey, it's too hot to wear jeans. You need to wear shorts." I said, I don't have a tan. And when I was young, I was skinny. I outgrew that. But somehow in my mind, I'm still not comfortable being out in public with shorts on. She said, "Nobody's going to care if you've got shorts on or not. You need to wear shorts." So I put shorts on, wore them to Disney World. The reason I wanted to tell y'all that is if you're planning a trip to Disney World and you're thinking, "I don't feel good about my legs. I want to be an encouragement to you. Go ahead and wear your shorts." When I got there, it was like an ugly leg convention. By the time the day was over, I was strutting. I was thinking, "I look good." So that ought to tell you what the rest of them look like. Now, another thing I noticed is the way some of these people dress out in public. And I'm wondering, did she put that outfit on this morning and look in the mirror and say, "Ooh la la." As I walked around, I was thinking, SOS. Shame on Shania. For those of you who do not know, Shania Twain is a country singer that started a fashion of showing the belly button. Cut off blouse so the belly button would show. I was raised in a conservative, free will Baptist home. But laying morality aside, I just want to say, it is more wrong for some people than it is for others. I was watching these women strutting around. It looked like the Pillsbury Doughboy had spread out of the pan. And they've got these little belly button rings that look like trailer hitches. And I'm thinking, now that's ugly. And so I think I know how to stop that. If we men over 50 would start cutting our shirts off and just let it hang out, I think the women in America would get sick and they would stop doing that stuff.

There are names you have never heard. People who carried a cost so your ordinary day could exist. Some families are still carrying that weight. So gratitude should be more than a slogan. It should shape how we live. As America marks 250 years, may God steady this land, strengthen weary hearts, and teach us to live like freedom is worth honoring. Southern Life.

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1: Here's the weather for the Southern Light listening area. The temp is 82 degrees under partly cloudy skies. The heat index 85 degrees. Humidity 61%. The wind is from the south at 8 miles per hour. The forecast for this afternoon, cloudy with light wind with a chance of thunderstorms. 79 degrees. Then this evening, some clouds here and there and somewhat breezy with scattered thunderstorms. Temperature 68. Overnight, cloudy with some wind. The temp 62. And that's the weather for the Northern Shenandoah Valley listening area.
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3: When Sir Ernest Shackleton was exploring in the Arctic, he faced a very difficult hour as their rations became depleted. Finally, the last biscuit had been given out to each of the men. There was not a crumb of anything left. That night, Shackleton lay awake in his sleeping bag with their peril heavily on his mind. He knew that death by starvation was approaching unless something happened. As he lay there with thoughts he dared not express, keeping him from sleep, out of the corner of his eye, he noticed movement by one of his men. A cold chill came over him as he realized this man was stealthily reaching for the food bag of the man next to him. Shackleton still pretended to be asleep. His mind reeled. He couldn't believe what he was seeing. This was one of his most trusted men. Still, he knew that starving men sometimes act like predators. He was not disturbed for long, however. The man did reach for the food container of his companion and then quietly took his own biscuit, his last one, and placed it in the other man's parcel before lying down to sleep. That is the companionship and the cost of real love. To this, Paul adds the words, "Love does not seek its own." Another version puts it, "Love does not act in its own interest." Love acting in its own interest is not the agape love that is described by Paul. When the expression of love does not embrace the total needs of the other person, it falls short of this test which Paul articulated. Agape love produces an unspoken commitment without conditions or strings attached to meet the needs of the person who is the object of affection. And along with that commitment comes personal sacrifice which is not difficult to make. Love, writes Paul, is not easily provoked. George Bernard Shaw once said, "I was taught when I was young that if people would only love one another, all would be well with the world. This seemed simple and very nice, but I found when I tried to put it into practice, not only that other people were seldom lovable, but that I was not very lovable myself." That's the predicament we often find ourselves in. Not only are others unlovable, but when we are

0: honest with ourselves, we must admit we are not very lovable either. A gardener once wrote to the U.S. Department of Agriculture and said, "I've tried everything I've ever heard or read, including all of your bulletins, on how to get rid of dandelions, and I've still got them." By return mail, he received the last word on the subject. "Dear sir," read the letter, "if you have tried everything and you still have dandelions, then there is only one thing left for you to do. Learn to love them." You know, we smile at that candid bit of advice, but life is much like a lawn full of dandelions. We want to be rid of them any way we can. Kill them by spraying, that is, the dandelions. Dig them, bomb them, pull them out, destroy them. No matter what, just get rid of them. Nevertheless, at times, the dandelions of life hang in there, and God expects us to love them by the alchemy of faith and grace. When Paul wrote to the Romans, he told them God's love comes through His Spirit who is given to us. That's the only way to learn to really love.
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0: America turns 250 this year, old enough to have scars,
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0: Because the truth underneath this country was never brand new, that freedom is worth protecting, that rights come from God. 250 years later, that truth still stands. So thank God for what's good, pray for what's broken,
1: and live like truth still matters.
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0: Do you have your work and your worship in the proper perspective these days? Hello, I'm Chuck Swindoll. It's a constant struggle, isn't it? A real battle. This is not an area we figure out once and then we're all set for the rest of our lives. We must continually be refocusing and repurposing to make first things first. Gordon Dahl put it this way: most middle-class Americans tend to worship their work, to work at their play, to play at their worship. As a result, their meanings and values are distorted. Worship wholeheartedly and work hard, but keep first things first.
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1: 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They recognized it, and generations have fought to protect it. So this summer, celebrate the country and honor the creator who gives freedom meaning. 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
1: Here's the weather for the Southern Light listening area. The temp is 82 degrees under partly cloudy skies. The heat index 85 degrees. Humidity 61%. The wind is from the south at 8 miles per hour. The forecast for this afternoon, cloudy with light wind with a chance of thunderstorms, 79 degrees. Then this evening, some clouds here and there and somewhat breezy with scattered thunderstorms. Temperature 68. Overnight, cloudy with some wind. The temp 62. And that's the weather for the northern Shenandoah Valley listening area.

0: There's a team of volunteers that keep the gospel music and great Christian programs on the air here at Southern Light, but there are many others who do their part to make it all possible. We want to thank our supporters who keep this radio outreach going. Among those, Ashby of Front Royal, Wayne and Joan from Stephen City, Albert of Winchester, Diana from Front Royal, Jerry of Highview, Paul and Joyce Gore, Chaplain Bray of Winchester, Valley Assembly of God, Faith Mission Church in Wardensville, Patsy from Winchester, Barbara and Richard from Winchester, Cindy and Charles from Cape and Bridge, West Virginia, Augusta Assembly of God, Brenda from Pawpaw, West Virginia, Linda from Highview, Linda and Terry from Winchester, and Betty from Front Royal. 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

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At Southern Light, we're proud to mark this milestone by giving thanks to God for His blessings on our nation. 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Southern Light,

The National Weather Service in Sterling, Virginia has issued a severe thunderstorm warning for West Central Loudoun County in Northern Virginia, Southeastern Clark County in Northwestern Virginia, North Central Fauquier County in Northern Virginia until 3 p.m. At 2:27 p.m., a severe thunderstorm was located near Della Plain, Oregon, 14 miles northeast of Front Royal, moving east at 30 miles per hour. Hazard, 60 miles per hour wind gusts. Source, radar indicated. Impact, damaging winds will cause some trees and large branches to fall. This could injure those outdoors, as well as damage homes and vehicles. Roadways may become blocked by downed trees. Localized power outages are possible. Unsecured light objects may become projectiles. Locations impacted include Purcellville, Middleburg, Round Hill, St. Louis, Upperville, Philomet, and Paris. Remain alert for a possible tornado. Tornadoes can develop quickly from severe thunderstorms. If you spot a tornado, go at once into the basement or small central room in a sturdy structure. For your protection, move to an interior room on the lowest floor of a building.

0: This is Max Licato. We'd prefer to fill a storehouse with a lifetime's worth of courage, cash, and convictions. Yet God wants us to trust Him day by day. Elijah's word to the widow is God's word to us. The jar of flour will not be used up, and the jug of oil will not run dry. Elijah spoke to her with faith. She responded in faith. She turned and obeyed. In order to swim upstream in a downstream culture, we, like the widow, have to make a choice. Will we obey God? When you are weary, God is your strength. Lonely, God is your friend. Weak, God is your provider. Fortitude follows faithful obedience. Do what the widow did. Go to the kitchen. Empty the jar of oil and flour. Trust that God who filled it today will fill it again tomorrow.
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The National Weather Service in Sterling, Virginia has issued a severe thunderstorm warning for West Central Montgomery County in Central Maryland, Southwestern Frederick County in North Central Maryland, Northeastern Loudoun County in Northern Virginia until 3:15 p.m. At 2:46 p.m., a severe thunderstorm was located over Brunswick, Oregon, 12 miles east of Charlestown, moving east at 40 miles per hour. Hazard, 60 miles per hour wind gusts. Source, radar indicated. Impact, damaging winds will cause some trees and large branches to fall. This could injure those outdoors, as well as damage homes and vehicles. Roadways may become blocked by downed trees. Localized power outages are possible. Unsecured light objects may become projectiles. Locations impacted include Ballinger Creek, Brunswick, Point of Rocks, Adamstown, Jefferson, Lovettsville, Buckeyestown, Rosemont, Barnesville, Delbs, Park Mills, Knoxville, Dickerson, Potersville, Tuscarora, and Taylorstown. Remain alert for a possible tornado. Tornadoes can develop quickly from severe thunderstorms. If you spot a tornado, go at once into the basement or small central room in a sturdy structure. For your protection, move to an interior room on the lowest floor of a building.

The National Weather Service in Sterling, Virginia has issued a severe thunderstorm warning for West Central Montgomery County in Central Maryland, Central Loudoun County in Northern Virginia until 3:30 p.m. At 2:57 p.m., a severe thunderstorm was located over Oatlands or near Broadlands, moving east at 30 miles per hour. Hazard, 60 miles per hour wind gusts. Source, radar indicated. Impact, damaging winds will cause some trees and large branches to fall. This could injure those outdoors, as well as damage homes and vehicles. Roadways may become blocked by downed trees. Localized power outages are possible. Unsecured light objects may become projectiles. Locations impacted include Leesburg, Broadlands, Lansdowne, Ashburn, Sterling, Countryside, Oatlands, Belmont, and Gleedsville. For your protection, move to an interior room on the lowest floor of a building.

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1: Here's the weather for the Southern Light listening area. We've got a severe thunderstorm warning until 3 p.m. Currently 79 degrees under partly cloudy skies. Humidity 74%. The wind is from the south at 5 miles per hour. The forecast for this afternoon, cloudy with light wind with a chance of thunderstorms. 79 degrees. Then this evening, some clouds here and there and somewhat breezy with scattered thunderstorms. Temperature 68. Overnight, cloudy with some wind. The temp 62. And that's the weather for the northern Shenandoah Valley listening area.

listen now as she sings for you. And I, as nobody can do it like Sister Vestal, I think. And of course, I guess I'm a little prejudiced. 50,000 fans said Sister Vestal is Miss Gospel Singer of 1971. Here she is singing for you now, God Walks the Dark Hills.

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Southern Light is celebrating with music that honors God, appreciates the blessing of freedom, and encourages listeners from one generation to the next. Southern Light.

prepared as a bride, adorned for her husband. And I heard a great voice out of heaven saying, Behold, the tabernacle of God is with men, and he will dwell with them, and they shall be his people, and God himself shall be with them and be their God. 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
1: Here's the weather for the Southern Light listening area. The temp is 82 degrees and it's cloudy. The heat index 83 degrees. Humidity 54%. The wind is from the northwest at 19 miles per hour. The forecast for this evening, mostly cloudy with a light breeze with occasional rain. The temp 69 degrees. Overnight, lots of clouds and somewhat breezy and a chance of some light rain. The temp 62. And then tomorrow, cloudy with some wind, 75 degrees. And that's the weather for the Northern Shenandoah Valley listening area.

Isaiah 40:31. You read the words, "They that wait upon the Lord shall renew their strength. They shall mount up with wings."

America turns 250 this year. Still imperfect, still standing, still in need of grace. And through every chapter, God has not let go. Southern Light.

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And when it comes to Southern gospel music, it's bound to lift you up and cause a positive reaction or even be life-changing. 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That's WVRS, 2304 Middle Road, Winchester, Virginia, 22601. God bless and thank you.

0: just take a step. God will confirm it or not, and you'll know.
1: Teresa Janzen discusses relying on God today on Making Your Life Count.
0: I think that one of the blessings is learning to rely on God, because you never know what's going to come next. You may think you have a plan for the day, but it very often goes in a different direction than what you had originally planned. I've learned to hold my plans loosely and to be ready for opportunities, look for those opportunities, and learn to say those little 5-second prayers, saying, Lord, help me. That's all it takes. And He will, I promise.
1: No matter what your past might be, God can use you for His amazing purpose.
0: I had times in my life where I had messed up so bad, I thought that God couldn't use me anymore. And in fact, part of my story involves a divorce and an eventual remarriage. And that was actually the low point in my life where I thought, you've blown it. God can't use you. You're not good enough. And so that's part of my journey, is learning that Christ's death and resurrection on the cross is more than enough to compensate for all, everything, to pay the price for everything, even those things that sometimes seem so big that there's no coming back from. And then you wonder, you know, am I good enough? Is it possible? And what I tell people when they're trying to find and fulfill that purpose and calling, we all have a calling and we all have a purpose. It doesn't matter what it is. Just take a step. God will confirm it or not, and you'll know.
1: God has an amazing plan and purpose for your life. To discover more about that, go to cru.org/life.
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1: Here's the weather for the Southern Light listening area. It's currently 81 degrees with a few clouds. The heat index 82 degrees. Humidity 54%. The wind is from the west at 13 miles per hour. The forecast for this evening, mostly cloudy with a light breeze, with occasional rain. The temp 69 degrees. Overnight, lots of clouds and somewhat breezy, and a chance of some light rain. The temp 62. And then tomorrow, cloudy with some wind, 75 degrees. And that's the weather for the Northern Shenandoah Valley listening area.
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2: 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A man who stays in the Word becomes equipped for managing money, raising children, staying married, and so many other areas of life. In fact, 2 Timothy 3:16 and 17 says that men who study the practical areas of God's Word will be thoroughly equipped for every issue they face in life.
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4: 250 years leaves a mark on a country, not just in books or battlefields, but in people, in homes, in the quiet ways freedom gets lived out every day.
5: In the prayers said around dinner tables, in the courage to begin again, in the belief that truth matters, that life has value, and that our rights do not come from government, but from God.
4: At Southern Light, we are grateful for the mercy God has shown this nation. Not because America has always gotten it right, but because through every generation,
6: His truth has remained steady.

is a dark place where I haven't seen the light of day for so long, but I still believe. I'm not giving up or giving in. This too shall pass, and then faith

I talked about ministers in various kinds of places. We have Presbyterian ministers and Catholic priests and Jewish rabbis and all kinds of people. Frequently in a city like Nashville, Louisville, Dallas, Memphis, Atlanta, all these major southern cities around the world and some up north, we're not sure. They don't send a lot of news south. We do hear that they observe Christmas occasionally up there, but that's about all we know. But one of the things that happens in many cities is the ministers have what we call a ministers' association, where we get together and act nice to each other 2 days a year. And they'll have wonderful programs, and they'll have somebody come in and lecture on some esoteric subject and speak wonderful, warm, thoughtful words and things like this. And everybody claps when it's over. We think it's wonderful. One of the things that ministers do together, which I think is fun in a lot of places, they have a Ministers Association annual Christmas banquet. All get together and celebrate the season, bring our spouses and all get together and just have a wonderful warm time. Joy to the world. We sing and we have wonderful prayers and good thoughts, and it's just a fun time. And they'll put the Church of Christ people at the table with the Baptists, and they'll just smile at each other and know each other's wrong, but they try to tolerate it for 2 hours. And Methodists can get along with anybody, so they put them with the Catholics and the Jewish folks, and all over, just trying to be nice to each other. One such banquet was being held years ago in a fun town, and they're all in here, all celebrating Christmas. Came time for the dessert, and the ushers came in, the waiters came in and brought the dessert. Now, in an adjoining dining room, we had a meeting of the local Kiwanis Club or whatever, one of the local service clubs, and their Christmas banquet was in process, and when it came time for dessert, the waiters by mistake got the dessert switched. And they took the chocolate ice cream and cake that was supposed to go to the ministers to the service club. They took the spiked watermelon that was supposed to go to the service club to the ministers. About halfway through the dessert, the head waiter realized what had happened. His eyes popped out just like, oh no. Rushes over and parts the door about 2 or 3 inches, and he's staring in, and the other waiters are congregated around him saying, what's happening, what's happening? He said, well, the Catholic priest is trying to get seconds. Said the Episcopalian rector is gnawing on the rind. Jewish rabbi is eating his neighbors. The Baptist preacher is collecting seeds.

0: There's a team of volunteers that keep the gospel music and great Christian programs on the air here at Southern Light, but there are many others who do their part to make it all possible. We want to thank our supporters who keep this radio outreach going. Among those, Ashby of Front Royal, Wayne and Joan from Stephen City, Albert of Winchester, Diana from Front Royal, Jerry of Highview, Paul and Joyce Gore, Chaplain Bray of Winchester, Valley Assembly of God, Faith Mission Church in Wardensville, Patsy from Winchester, Barbara and Richard from Winchester, Cindy and Charles from Cape and Bridge, West Virginia, Augusta Assembly of God, Brenda from Pawpaw, West Virginia, Linda from Highview, Linda and Terry from Winchester, and Betty from Front Royal. You're helping to share the good news of Jesus over Southern Light. If you're a listener and want to join these supporters and be a blessing, our mailing address is 2304 Middle Road, Winchester, Virginia, 22601. That's 2304 Middle Road, Winchester, 22601. 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

Here's the weather for the Southern Light listening area. Temperature 77 degrees, and it's cloudy. Humidity 61%. The wind is from the northwest at 14 miles per hour. The forecast for this evening, mostly cloudy with a light breeze, with occasional rain. The temp 69 degrees. Overnight, lots of clouds and somewhat breezy, and a chance of some light rain. The temp 62. And then tomorrow, cloudy with some wind, 75 degrees. And that's the weather for the northern Shenandoah Valley listening area.

Welcome to Evidence for the Hope Ministries. I'm Reverend David Brown. Scientists recently started discovering living things that were once believed to have gone extinct millions of years ago, according to their evolutionary old age beliefs. I have images of things once believed to be extinct that have been found still living. Now, these fossils, believed to be hundreds of millions of years old, still look exactly the same as today's living relative. Where's the so-called evolution over the proposed millions of years if they still look identical today? Very few fossilized items had ever been discovered during Darwin's day. It was easy to find a fossil of a creature or other living thing, not knowing that its living relatives still existed, and inaccurately label the newly found fossil by another name. This led to many thousands of fossils being called something other than what they truly were. By changing the name, this led to confusion as to how to properly catalog the new fossilized item, not allowing it to be identified to a living relative. Let me give some examples. The Dawn redwood tree, thought to have gone totally extinct during the Cretaceous period, roughly 300 million years ago, according to evolutionary dating methods, was discovered by a Chinese forester as he was exploring a remote area. A fossilized branch, fern-looking leaves, and cones of the supposedly extinct Dawn redwood were discovered in Hell's Creek, Montana. Now, evolutionists dated these fossils as being millions of years old. When the living forest of Dawn redwood trees was discovered in China, the limb with its ferny leaves, the cones, they were identical to the supposed 300 million year old fossils. Now, the cones are easily identifiable because they don't match any other type of redwood or pine tree living today. So where's the evolution from one thing to another, slowly one change at a time? Why, there's been none. Secondly, fossilized coelacanth fish have been found in the Jurassic layer of the Earth on a mountain. Now, it's supposedly hundreds of millions of years old. Believed to have gone extinct during the dinosaur age, evolutionists were shocked when coelacanth fish began being caught and the deeper portions of the oceans. Now, I wonder how a deep sea fish got buried on top of a mountain. One cannot tell the difference in body structure or the fins of the living coelacanth from its fossilized, supposedly millions of year old ancestors. Where's the evolution? There's been none. I went crabbing when I had land on the Chesapeake Bay. Fossilized crabs, dated at millions of years old, look exactly the same today. Where's the evolution? Maine lobster fossils, dated at hundreds of millions of years old, are now being found. They look exactly the same as today's lobsters. So where's the evolution? Horseshoe crab fossils have now been found, showing fossils for both the top image and the bottom image of the crab. They've been dated at hundreds of millions of years old. They look exactly the same as today's horseshoe crabs. So where's the evolution? There's been none. Darwin only knew of about 500 fossilized dinosaur bones, seeing nothing for any other living organisms, such as any trees or birds, worms, frogs, you know, thousands of more things. He didn't even see all 500 bones. He only saw a few. He based his theory of evolution on that all things evolved by way of mutations in the genes over millions of years on only what he could see. Now, since his day, millions of fossils of all kinds of creatures, trees, grasses, worms, frogs, dogs, anything, and all other living things have now been found. Almost all have an identical descendant that looks exactly the same as their fossilized ancestor. So why are we still teaching evolution as a fact when it is not? I have hundreds and hundreds of images
of supposed millions of year old fossils alongside their identical living relatives. The more fossils that we find, the less likely that there's been any evolution whatsoever. Darwin wrote that if we never found any transitional fossils, that's any living thing becoming something else, then his theory would be proven wrong. How many more fossils do we need to find to convince evolutionists that, in the beginning, God created the heavens and the earth just thousands of years ago? We're Evidence for the Hope Ministries. Have a nice day.

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1: Here's the weather for the Southern Light listening area. Temperature 77 degrees with a few clouds. Humidity 61%. The wind is from the northwest at 12 miles per hour. The forecast for this evening, mostly cloudy with a light breeze with occasional rain. The temp 69 degrees. Overnight, lots of clouds and somewhat breezy and a chance of some light rain. The temp 62. And then tomorrow, cloudy with some wind, 75 degrees. And that's the weather for the northern Shenandoah Valley listening area.
2: 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And our verse for 8/20 comes from Matthew 8:20. Matthew 8:20 says, "And Jesus said to him, Foxes have holes and birds of the air have nests, but the Son of Man has nowhere to lay his head." Matthew 8:20. 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

President of Southwestern Baptist Theological Seminary in Fort Worth, Texas, is Russell Dilday, Dr. Russell Dilday. He's been a good friend of mine for 20, 25 years. And I have verified this story with him, and it's absolutely true. It is so funny. He was pastor of the Tallawood Baptist Church in Houston at one time. And one Sunday morning, sitting in his office, there was a knock at his door, his pastor's study. Now, Russell has a wonderful sense of humor and loves to tease with a straight face and just kind of catch people off guard. And he opened the door, and here were two little girls about 7 or 8 years old standing there in their Sunday ruffles and patent leather shoes and little purses and gloves and just all bright-eyed and everything. And he opened the door, and there they stood. Well, good morning, ladies. Morning, Dr. Dilday. What can I do for you? And one of the little girls says, Dr. Dilday, we found a dollar, and we don't know what to do with it. Well, Dilday, with this wonderful, witty sense of humor, looks at these two little bright-eyed girls in church, you know. He says, you found a dollar. Mm-hmm. He said, well, now let's see. Was it green? Yeah, they looked at each other. Sure, yeah, it was green. Did it have a big one on it? Mm-hmm. Yeah. Did it have a picture of George Washington? Yeah, it did. Had a picture. George. He said, well, that's my dollar. You found my dollar. And one of these little girls said, Dr. Dilday, in the ladies' bathroom.

0: 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We want to thank our supporters who keep this radio outreach going. Among those, Ashby of Front Royal, Wayne and Joan from Stephen City, Albert of Winchester, Diana from Front Royal, Jerry of Highview, Paul and Joyce Gore, Chaplain Bray of Winchester, Valley Assembly of God, Faith Mission Church in Wardensville, Patsy from Winchester, Barbara and Richard from Winchester, Cindy and Charles from Cape and Bridge, West Virginia, Augusta Assembly of God, Brenda from Pawpaw, West Virginia, Linda from Highview, Linda and Terry from Winchester, and Betty from Front Royal. 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That's 2304 Middle Road, Winchester, 22601. 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

Here's the weather for the Southern Light listening area. Currently 79 degrees, and it's cloudy. Humidity 61%. The wind is from the northwest at 11 miles per hour. The forecast for this evening, mostly cloudy with a light breeze, with occasional rain. The temp 69 degrees. Overnight, lots of clouds and somewhat breezy, and a chance of some light rain. The temp 62. And then tomorrow, cloudy with some wind, 75 degrees. And that's the weather for the Northern Shenandoah Valley listening area.

A flag on the porch, a breeze in the trees, a quiet reminder that gratitude still looks good on both a country and a heart. This summer, thank God for simple gifts and the freedom to enjoy them. Southern Light,

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When Mom used to come to the back door of the old home place and say, "Come on in, son, it's supper time." Oh, I'd love to hear that once more. But time has woven for me the realization of a truth that's even more thrilling. 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
1: Here's the weather for the Southern Light listening area. Currently 73 degrees with a few clouds. The humidity 73%. The wind is from the north at 7 miles per hour. The forecast for this evening, mostly cloudy with a light breeze, with occasional rain. The temp 69 degrees. Overnight, lots of clouds and somewhat breezy, and a chance of some light rain. The temp 62. And then tomorrow, cloudy with some wind, 75 degrees. And that's the weather for the northern Shenandoah Valley listening area.

Have you ever prayed for something big or small? How long did you have to wait? Or did the answer ever come at all? Words are mere expressions of thought and nothing more. Ah, but believing, that's what really counts. And my friend, faith unlocks heaven's door.

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1: 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Let him eschew evil and do good. Let him seek peace and ensue it. 1 Peter 3.

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4: That's why all of a sudden you start reading scripture like Romans 12 about renewing your mind, and you start seeing that the Bible had it right all along. Again, that what you think about turns your brain into what it is. It's never been that your brain determines who you are. It's what you think about determines what your brain becomes.
3: That's neurosurgeon Dr. Lee Warren talking about the brain and how faith and brain science have come together. I'm looking forward to a great conversation today on Focus on the Family with Jim Daly. Thanks for joining us. I'm John Fuller.
5: John, this topic of brain science, it fascinates me, how we think, how our minds work, and impact everything we do in life, all within a Christian context. We don't need to shrink back from the science of it all, because as Dr. Warren's going to explain, boy, science and scripture are coming together, especially in neuro research. And as we touched on last time, this is not some kind of new age discussion about positive thinking. As you'll learn, we really do have some agency and control over how we process things and how, with God's help as the designer, we can overcome dysfunction and trauma and choose a healthier path in life. There's a lot we can take away from this discussion and apply to our lives, to our marriages, and to our parenting.
3: Dr. Lee Warren is a neurosurgeon and best-selling author. His book is called The Life-Changing Art of Self-Brain Surgery. Such an interesting title. Be sure and get the book from us here at Focus on the Family. That helps us continue on in so many ways with this family ministry. 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
5: Dr. Warren, as a neurosurgeon and a believer in Jesus, when you look at the anatomy of the brain and this idea in Scripture that we're body, soul, and spirit, as both a Christian and a scientist, what does that mean to you? What is our mind? What is our soul? What are those things for you?
4: So the Bible uses three terms, mind, heart, and soul, and it conflates the terms. They really all mean the same thing. It's the part of you that is not going to die when your body dies. So even though society tells us that our brains are us, that everything, in fact, traditional neuroscience says everything about you is because of brain activity. But 21st century neuroscience is starting to hint at there's a difference between mind and brain, which is what the Bible always said all along. So every Christian that's listening to our voices today already believes that there's a part of them that's going to live forever, that's not buried when your brain is gone, right? And so mind is the part of you that's eternal, that was made in God's image. It's not your body that was made in God's image. It's your mind, your spirit, your soul. And so mind has controlling influence over what brain becomes. Brain is the hardware through which we project our mental life that God has given us into the world and interact with other humans. So mind and brain are not the same thing. What we know now is that we have tremendous control over what our brains do based on what we think about and what we ponder, how we spend our mental energy. That's exactly what Ephesians chapter 4 in the Bible is about. All the trouble the Gentiles have is because of the futility of their thinking, Paul says in Ephesians 4:17. And in 4:23, he says, but not you. You're made new in the attitude of your minds. Your mind is different than your brain.
5: Wow, that is fascinating. Mm-hmm. Dr. Warren, one of the distinctions many writers, authors have talked about, philosophers, is this distinction between the rest of the created world and us being made in the image of God. Yeah. And I think specifically they'll point to things like music, art, the emotions of the soul, love, and greed, and hate, and all those things that we uniquely seem to experience being made in His image. And then, of course, the stain of sin in humanity from the fall of Adam and Eve. How do you process that as a neurosurgeon and this idea between good and evil and the battle that we have and what our makeup is?
4: Well, we have an easy ability to forget that we're always in a spiritual war, right? That there's a spiritual component to what's going on around us. And so you have a mind that's immaterial, that's made in God's image, that is meant to communicate with Him and live with Him forever. And that's in a body, embodied in a brain that allows that to project into this, to the world. And animals have brains, and only humans have minds. So the difference between us and the rest of the created order is that we have this immaterial, eternal part that allows, God gave us this gift of selective attention. We among all the things He created, have the ability to decide to think about one thing and not another, to choose to put our intention and our will and our focus on something and not something else. We don't have animal instincts. We have the ability to choose. And then we're in this spiritual battle where the enemy of our soul wants to make us believe that we're just the brains in our head, that we're obligated to behave certain ways, that we're required to respond in certain ways, that we're required to follow our heart or follow our instinct or behave like everybody else does. And the truth is, if you can understand that there's an enemy that's trying to do the steal and kill and destroy part, and your Creator came here to give you the abundant part. Abundance is not about circumstances. It's about the peace of mind that comes of knowing that you always have a choice in what you get to decide to think about, how you feel inside, and how you interact with other people and with your Creator. That's why awe and wonder and music and art and all those things are different for us than they are for the rest of the created order, because God allows us to ponder things and decide to choose to think about things, and that changes what our bodies and our lives become.
5: I know you're a neurosurgeon, a psychologist or psychiatrist. What they're dealing with high levels of anxiety and depression in the culture right now, how does a person that wakes up already predisposed to kind of thinking fearfully of everything around them, right, structurally, how do they begin to rethink that when that's your pattern?
4: So the first thing is to realize that the research shows that a large percentage of the automatic things that we think and feel, so these thoughts that pop into our heads or these moods kind of come upon us, a large percentage of those are not based on anything that's real. They're just based on your brain trying to make sense out of the environment or out of your past experience. And so if you're used to feeling a certain way all the time, your brain will sort of wake you up feeling that way. But as soon as you learn that you can start to ponder things from a different perspective, and your brain will begin to reinforce what you're telling it to focus on, your mood will follow that. The psychology is very clear now. The people who learn to think more positively, again, not false positivity, but to think more realistically, that I have some control and some agency in what I feel and what my life turns out to be if I choose to renew my mind, like the Bible says. So I would say, if you're struggling with mood or affect, like, understand that you're not the victim of that. You don't have to respond to what your brain and your emotions are telling you. You can literally use your mind to control your brain from the top down and decide rather how you want to feel and begin to make that more real.
5: The Apostle Paul choosing to sing in jail.
4: Yeah.
5: That's an interesting thing, because you would think a Roman jail at that time was probably pretty bleak.
4: Yeah.
5: Dirty, you know, horrifically dirty. And yet, like Paul says, you know, in all your circumstances, you know, rejoice. Yeah. And you think of that in modern times, like, really, Paul? And we get upset if we don't have air conditioning.
4: That's right.
5: But in his context, he was trying to say something to us that really is in line with what you're saying about being content in all your circumstances. not letting your circumstances overcome your emotional well-being.
4: That's right.
5: Speak to that context of what you're saying and what Paul's trying to communicate to us.
4: Well, it turns out he was hinting at something that we know now from neuroscience, that when you can choose joy, when you can decide, again, selective attention, decide to think about one thing or from a different perspective than you feel obligated by your circumstances to feel, it's not hopeless positivity. It's not crazy. It's this decision to operate your mind and your brain in a way that's separate from your circumstances. And what we know from neuroscience now is, for if you look at anxiety, for example, the neurological switch in your brain that allows anxiety to happen and this fight or flight reflex happen starts in your hippocampus. And the hippocampus is a one-way switch, either between anxiety and fear or between gratitude and joy. Like, you can't be anxious and grateful at the same time. That's why Paul went in Philippians 4 and said, don't be anxious for anything, but in everything with gratitude and thanksgiving, present your requests, and the peace of God will guard your heart. We know now that that happens in your hippocampus, and it's either or. You can't be anxious and be grateful at the same time. So the secret out of anxiety is to make yourself think of something for which you're grateful, to choose joy, to rejoice instead. That's what Paul was saying in the Roman prison. Like, in all your circumstances, rejoice, because that's going to guard your heart and your mind. You don't have to suffer. There's an old saying about the difference between suffering and adversity. Like, adversity is mandatory. Suffering is a choice. Huh. You don't have to suffer. You can choose a different train of thought.
5: You use the example of receiving a letter from the IRS that gives a Pavlovian kind of response. I would say it's been a while since I've had that letter, and I hope nobody's planning that letter for me. But speak to that moment when you get that letter that says, we need to audit you.
4: Yeah, so the point of this story is just that we've been taught, especially in this generation right now in the culture, we're supposed to honor our feelings and believe our heart and follow our truth and all these things that we're being taught. And I make the point that research actually suggests that a lot of the things that we feel don't reflect anything that's really happening. And the chemicals that create how you feel inside, anxiety, fear, anticipation, whatever, there's a small set of neurotransmitters that create all of those things that we can feel. And so I use the example of the letter to say that not everything you feel is a fact. It's a chemical event in your brain. So if you imagine going to the mailbox and you open it up and pull that letter out that says IRS on it, all of us have some sort of a physiological response to that.
5: If you're human.
4: If you're human. You see that letter and a few things happen to your body. The hair on the back of your neck stands up and your heart rate quickens and your breath gets faster and you feel something physiologically. Now I would ask you, is that fear because you're afraid that the letter contains notification that you're getting an audit or you have a big fine to pay or you did something wrong and they're going to put you in jail or something, right? Is it fear that you're feeling? Or have you been anticipating the refund that you need to make a house payment and you're excited? But just think for a second about fear and excitement. What do you feel in your body? Your hair stands up, your heart rate quickens, your breath quickens, your mouth gets dry, all that stuff. So that it's never been really the thing that has created what you're feeling. It's the story that you're telling yourself about what the feeling means, right? The same set of chemicals are doing the same thing to your body. Now, in the book, I said this, go look at the envelope again, and now you realize it was addressed to your neighbor. It wasn't even your letter, right? So it was never true that there was danger or excitement available to you because it wasn't for you. And so until you open the letter and find out what's in it, the physiological response that you're having isn't true. It's about the story that you're telling in your head. And so if we can all learn that feelings aren't facts, then we can stop reacting to them automatically as if they are facts, and we can start being curious about them, gathering some data before we decide how to respond. How much better would our lives be if we just lived in that curiosity rather than believing everything we feel?
5: Well, again, know the truth, and the truth
4: will set you free.
5: Will set you free. I mean, it is so. It's almost plainly in sight, but we haven't seen it this clearly, right?
4: That's right.
5: Like, science is revealing God's truth.
4: That's right.
5: Which is so exciting, actually, in this moment where science and those that don't believe in God are trying to trumpet that somehow science is the God.
4: That's right.
5: And it's woefully inadequate, isn't it?
4: That's right. As you said earlier, you were alluding to Newton and Copernicus and Galileo and Kepler and all those early scientists. They created Western science and the scientific method for the purpose of helping people to learn a method of investigating what God has done and give him glory and be in awe of it. We know now how good awe is for our brain. We're supposed to be wondering and amazed at the things God did, right?
5: Wow.
4: And they actually put on the door of the lab at Cambridge University, where they later discovered DNA, Maxwell, when he was working out magnetism, inscribed on the archway of that door the verse Psalm 111 that says, "Greater the works of the Lord, they are to be delightful to those who ponder them." Mm. So like science was created to expose faith and manifest faith.
3: Mm. This is Focus on the Family with Jim Daly, and today we're talking with Dr. Lee Warren about his book, The Life-Changing Art of Self-Brain Surgery. 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
5: When you look at neuroplasticity, which is another element that you're talking about and the need for that, when we're young, our brains are soft and spongy, I guess. You can give me the medical definition. As we get older, it tends to become harder, literally. Our brains lose a bit of that plasticity. What does plasticity provide us as human beings made in the image of God?
4: Well, so actually, there's newer research that suggests it's not actually that cut and dried. So we don't actually ever get too old for this to work in our favor. The reason it feels that way is because, so neuroplasticity is this process we've been describing of how brains disconnect old pathways and make new ones. That's the whole punchline, is that the brain is not stuck, it's not rigid, it's not hard, it's plastic, it's moldable, it's malleable, and that process by which it changes is called neuroplasticity. It's easier when you're a child because you don't have these decades of wires that have been put down and reinforced. The process works by reinforcing things over and over to automate them so you don't have to think about them as much. That frees up mental resources so your brain can do automated things and your mind can do things you want to think about actively. As we get older, we have to make decisions to change that wiring, and it's more difficult to overcome those years of automation. So as we get older, we have to sort of do it more diligently. When you're a child, it's just happening at a pace that's phenomenal. When you get older, that old automated pathway seems more insurmountable, but it's not. We can learn to overcome it.
5: We even talk in those idioms, I guess, or sayings, like children are like sponges.
4: Right.
5: They're soaking up information and data and details. It just seems like that, again, is how God created a young child, right? Just to absorb all this information.
4: Yeah.
5: Other things that we might say are like, you know, that person doesn't fall far from the tree.
3: Mm.
5: You know, behaviorally, like, well, his dad was an alcoholic or had some family issue. And then, one of the kids, two of the kids end up in that same spot. Speak to that linkage between, that saying where people say, the Daly family.
3: Mm-hmm.
5: You know what I'm saying?
4: Right, absolutely. It goes back to that epigenetic thing we talked about earlier, that we know now that the way you think about things is what drives these structural changes in your brain. The genetic set point of where you start comes from these epigenetic switches that happen even up to four generations before we're born. The problem is, as we're growing up, we don't know yet that we have this type of control over what our brains become, and we have been taught by our society that our brains are fixed and formed by our genetics and our upbringing. So you grow up in this environment, and before you ever think about it, you've automated those pathways for many years, and the society tells you, well, you're going to be like your family is because you inherited their genetics and you grew up in their worldview. And so by the time we're old enough to hear somebody say this on the radio, that you have some choice and some agency in this, a lot of those pathways have been automated for decades. And so again, as you're growing up, you don't know that you're absorbing worldview, and it's more about the environment in which you're raised than it is the fixed nature of the brain, because the brain's not actually ever been fixed. And so when you hear that, when somebody listening to our voices today hears, wait, I can change these things, I don't have to be like my dad, I don't have to be an alcoholic or an abuser just because he was, that's a setting free moment. That's a moment of declaration of saying, I can change the future for myself and my family as soon as I learn to think about my life in a different way.
5: But it takes making choices. It
4: takes choices.
5: Dr. Warren, we develop these patterns that you're talking about. Many counselors, they'll talk about, family of origin issues. If you lived under great stress or lived with dysfunctional parents that had addictions or something like that, there is a way that we, as children, begin to overcome those environments with resiliency, sometimes unhealthy, ways of avoidance and things like that. But in marriage, as we grow up and we enter into marriage, we bring some of those features of how to interact with our spouse into the marriage. And that's where marital conflict can occur, you know, and focus on the family. We're here for you if you're in that spot. And it might sound something like this, you know, every time she says that to me, it triggers this in me. Following that is really critical, rather than just moving on to the next disagreement or fight you might get into with your spouse. Understanding why when she accuses me of something, do I react the way I react? And then why is she so quick to accuse me is a whole nother thing to look at. But in this context of neuroscience, how do we understand how that applies to our marriages to have a healthy, wonderful oneness that God really did create us for as a married husband and wife?
4: Yeah, that's really a really good thing to think about, because all of us sort of think that other people's behavior has an inherent ability to make us behave certain ways. But the truth is, you use the word trigger, it requires somebody to pull the trigger. Like an external event can't make me pull a trigger. So if you understand that the way you feel inside is built on your whole life and all the things that happened before you got into that marriage, and that the way your spouse behaves is built on their whole life, and you start looking at, I get to determine my response, and I don't need to let an automated feeling that I have built a story around determine what becomes true in my world or in my marriage or in my home. So once you understand that you actually have agency, that nobody else can actually make you feel or behave in a certain way, they can trigger a physiological response based on your past, but they can't actually pull the trigger on what you do or what you become. And so then that begins to put us in this driver's seat over, I have a mind that God has created and it allows me to renew day by day with the Holy Spirit that's in charge of my brain. Once you understand that your mind actually turns your brain into what it is, and that's what your body becomes, then you start saying, wait, I can think ahead of situations where I know I tend to have a stressful moment with my spouse, and I can decide in advance what type of response I'm going to choose instead of letting that triggering feeling make me believe I'm obligated to behave in a certain way. And then what'll happen is, again, through these mirror neurons and all these other ways that we affect other people, your spouse will begin to change in response to how you're behaving differently now too. And so the path forward is to reject the pattern of the past and to decide we have control and agency over what the future can become. So that little bit of gap between stimulus and response allows you to have that power.
5: You know, what's so interesting to me, the elements, what I mean by that, the emotions that God gives us uniquely, this idea of humility, the ability to go to your spouse or to go to your child and say, I'm sorry. And the power of that to change their heart and their mind in that way. Isn't it interesting that God gives us that medical kit, if I could call it that, to be able to pull out something like humility to express to another person, which then it kind of evokes from them an acceptance, hopefully, and a forgiveness. And these things are all intertwined.
4: That's right.
5: Helping us.
4: That's right.
5: Oh, it's beautiful.
4: It is. It's a beautiful design. And we can engage with God's help, the design that he gave us. We don't have to do all that work on our own. But if you start to understand that you actually have a choice over how tomorrow looks, and it doesn't have to look like yesterday did, it starts to empower you with this feeling that God has given me a toolkit. If I can just learn how to operate it according to his design, my life can look very different than it has in the past.
5: You know, certainly those situations where you do have trauma, like a foster child or a bio child who is struggling. It can be either one. Mm-hmm. Then you move into just day in and day out parenting, and either the good or the ill we're causing our children. And then hearing you, Dr. Warren, about that mice study, that we are impacting our children in the human studies that you talked about. We're impacting our children, our grandchildren potentially, down the line, dependent upon our unbiblical responses, being fearful or anxious, and how that can go to the next generations. In that context, what are a few practical steps that we can take to help the outcome of our future generations, those that come behind us?
4: I think it's incredibly important to set your intention of how you want to operate your mind-brain interface and how you want to operate your interactions with others early in the morning. This is why I love the morning quiet time so much. You have an opportunity to think ahead of times and events where you tend to be under stress. And when we're under stress is when we tend to make mistakes and the things that we say to our children, or God forbid, things we do to our children. So if you think ahead, when we're late for school, I tend to yell, I tend to do this, I tend to say that. And then you think about the fact that you're not just dealing with your child in that moment, but that you're changing their potentially genetic structure that could affect their families in the future. Then you can say, wait, if every time we're in this situation, I say the same set of things that hurts my kid's heart, instead, I'm going to prepare a different response and rehearse that. You'll begin to lay down wires like we talked about earlier. You'll begin to change how your brain is anticipating that moment, which means that you're more likely to engage with the new behavior than the old. And you can literally start to change the dynamic of how you're interacting with your kids because you set your intention earlier in the day. So be aware that we tend to repeat actions and behaviors and words when we're under stress. And we do that because we weren't thinking ahead and preparing a different response. So I would say for parents, like, set some intentional time, get up a few minutes earlier, make some decisions, pray through the moments where you know you tend to step off the track and hurt your kids' feelings or get into a fight with your spouse or something, and set a different intention and then mentally rehearse it. Interestingly, your brain doesn't know the difference between something that's really happening and something that you're just ruminating or anticipating. So that means you can get, this is why athletes are able to visualize their performance and get better at it when they actually perform. So do that as a parent too. Visualize those interactions, see them getting better instead of worse. Believe that God's given you the neural hardware to make that change and make that change real. And then see your great-grandchildren having better lives because you made that choice, and you'll begin to change the dynamic of your family.
5: Man, I so enjoyed that visit with Dr. Lee Warren, and I'm sure there are so many different takeaways that can be of help to you from this discussion. A good place to start is by asking us for a copy of his book, The Life-Changing Art of Self-Brain Surgery. And for a gift of any amount to Focus on the Family, we'll be happy to send that to you as our way of saying thank you for being part of the ministry. And let me say how grateful we really are for your support. We're coming up on 50 years of ministry. And it's amazing to see the work that God has done in people's lives over the years because of your generosity. Maybe your parents raised you on Focus on the Family. I hear that so often. And of course, leaned into the help that we offer. Or maybe you're listening for the first time. Welcome. 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
1: Here's the weather for the Southern Light listening area. The temp 70 degrees with a few clouds. Humidity 77%. The wind is from the north at 4 miles per hour. The forecast for this evening, mostly cloudy with a light breeze, with occasional rain. The temp 69 degrees. Overnight, lots of clouds and somewhat breezy, and a chance of some light rain. The temp 62. And then tomorrow, cloudy with some wind, 75 degrees. And that's the weather for the northern Shenandoah Valley listening area.